That was the overture to Candide by Leonard Bernstein. Marin Alsop conducted the New York Philharmonic. That music kicked off a complete performance of the opera at Avery Fisher Hall in 2004. Our next featured lady is one of the foremost composers of our time. The New York Philharmonic has played an important part in her life by commissioning two of her most successful works. Ellen Tafe Zwillick was the first woman composer to receive the coveted Pulitzer Prize in 1983 when she wrote her first symphony. 9 years later, she was thrust into the spotlight when the New York Philharmonic commissioned her third symphony for the orchestra's 150th anniversary celebrations. By that time, the 150th anniversary celebration harmonic had been performing a number of her works, and in 1988, they recorded a disc devoted entirely to her music. It includes the music we're going to hear now, her double quartet for strings, which dates from 1984. This is a work of powerful inner tension and atmosphere, and some listeners and critics have said it occasionally reminds them of the deeply searching compositions of Dmitri Shostakovich, a great compliment. Zwillick's double quartet for strings is played now by the New York Philharmonic, conducted by the composer.

0: That was the Double Quartet for Strings by Ellen Taith Zwillick. The composer conducted the New York Philharmonic. 20 years after that work was written, in September 2004, the New York Philharmonic gave the world premiere performance of an ambitious work they commissioned from Augusta Ree Thomas, which we are going to hear next in today's program featuring outstanding ladies of classical music. Last year, Augusta Ree Thomas was elected a member of the highest cultural merit society in the United States, the American Academy of Arts and Letters. The citation given at her induction says, Augusta Ree Thomas's impressive body of works embodies unbridled passion and fierce poetry. Championed by such luminaries as Barenboim, Rostropovich, Boulez, and Nussin, she rose early to the top of her profession. Later, as an influential teacher at Eastman, Northwestern, and Tanglewood, chairperson of the American Music Center, and the Chicago Symphony's longest-serving resident composer, she has become one of the most recognizable and widely loved figures in American music. The work that the New York Philharmonic commissioned from Augusta Ree Thomas for their 2004-2005 season was Gathering Paradise. The composer dedicated it to them and their music director, Lauren Mazel, who conducted the premiere that we're now going to hear, joined by the soprano soloist Heidi Grant Murphy. Here are Philharmonic Executive Director Zarin Mehta, former music director Lauren Mazel, soloist Heidi Grant Murphy, and the composer to tell us more.
1: Part of our responsibility as an institution is to replenish the repertoire. But more than replenish the repertoire, we've got to work on different styles that are being worked on throughout the world and expose our audience and expose our musicians to it. Therefore, we commission works, 3 or 4 each year. We're doing a new piece of Augusta Ree Thomas, who I knew in my many years in Chicago. She's the composer in residence there, extraordinarily talented young lady.
2: Mr. Mazel was in town conducting the Chicago Symphony Orchestra. I was actually in Hamburg, Germany, with Christoph Eschenbach, doing a totally different piece. I was not in town.
3: I commissioned the work from her because I had studied some of the other music she had written, and I'm very impressed by her original mind, her original musical mind.
2: And I got back, and Martha Gilmer, the vice president for artistic, said to me, Lauren Mazel had asked for your music. And I said, what? Oh, my Lord. And she said, yeah, he asked for your music. And I heard from the music librarian, Peter Conover, that he'd asked for a second batch of music. And I thought, oh, my gosh, yikes. And I only had a very brief meeting with him in which he said something really, really nice about my work in general.
3: She's a true composer. She just hears in with her inner ear how a phrase should go. And however difficult it may be for the players to play it, she's going to write that phrase just as she hears it and just as she wants it. She's a no-compromise composer, and I appreciate that very much.
2: And I was so touched. You know, that was his initiative. Nobody was promoting to him. Nobody was there. It was simply he asked for it. He went to his hotel room. He listened to it. And it was such a present to me when I came home from Germany that he had done that. And then approximately a month later, my publisher got a call from the New York Philharmonic offering a commission for a large work to open the 2004 season.
1: And she's written this piece based on poems of Emily Dickinson, which Heidi Grant Murphy will sing.
4: And it seems to me that she has a real keen sense of what is needed when a voice is orchestrated, especially for an enormous orchestra. I'm not even sure how many players, but I'll just tell you that the whole stage is full. So the fact that I've been told by people who are in the audience that they can hear, you know, all parts of my voice is quite a big credit to her.
3: I've studied the score, and I find it extremely telling. It's a work that certainly serves the purpose of the poetry more than well, because she creates an atmosphere, a frame in which the poetry then can flower.
0: Gathering Paradise is a setting of 5 poems by Emily Dickinson, whose writings had strongly affected the composer. The poems are quoted in their entirety, but sometimes with repetitions of words or phrases, and some interpolations of exclamations. The composer tells us more.
2: All the poems in Gathering Paradise deal with light. And in a certain way, although it's a slightly simple metaphor, the piece begins with sort of a sunrise image, the opening of a day. And throughout the course of the piece, it reaches an apex and then goes toward a sunset, and then finally the sun sets. That's really the shape of the whole composition.
0: In a program note for the premiere, the composer wrote, "Emily Dickinson's poems are intensely personal, intellectual, and introspective, and they offer a meditation on life, death, and poetic creation. Her poems share a close observation of nature, as well as consideration of religious and philosophical issues. The poems used in Gathering Paradise are marked by the intimate recollection of inspirational moments which are suggestive of hope and the possibility of happiness found in art and in the observation of the natural world." Ms. Thomas expresses those inspirational moments with a soprano soloist and a large orchestral palette. This is all incredibly well-balanced, as Heidi Grant Murphy explains.
4: What I love is that she asked me, even before she began writing it, what can I do, what should I not do, what is your strengths? And then she took a lot of my CDs and listened to everything, and she really wrote something for me, something that really suits me well.
0: Here now is the world premiere performance of Augusta Reed Thomas's Gathering Paradise from September 29, 2004. Heidi Grant Murphy is the soloist, and the New York Philharmonic is conducted by Lauren Mazel.

0: the soul should always stand ajar, ready to welcome the ecstatic experience. A quotation of an Emily Dickinson poem, which we're told was particularly relevant to the composition of the music we just heard, Gathering Paradise, a setting of 5 Dickinson poems by Augusta Reed Thomas. That was the world premiere performance with soprano Heidi Grant Murphy as soloist. Lauren Mazel conducted the New York Philharmonic. After a pause for station ID, Our Lady's first broadcast will conclude with a performance of Fauré's Requiem, conducted by the legendary Nadia Boulanger. I'm Alec Baldwin, and you're listening to the New York Philharmonic this week on the WFMT Radio Network.
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0: Composer, pedagogue, and conductor Nadia Boulanger, who lived from 1887 to 1979, was one of the most powerfully influential figures in 20th century music. She was the principal teacher and mentor of Aaron Copland, Elliot Carter, Quincy Jones, Philip Glass, and Virgil Thompson, to name just a few of her luminary pupils. Ned Roram said, "So far as musical pedagogy is concerned, and by extension of musical creation, Nadia Boulanger is the most influential person who ever lived." Ms. Boulanger was also the very first woman conductor to perform with the major orchestras of the world. She made her debut at the helm of the New York Philharmonic when they engaged her for part of a concert in February 1939. On February 17, 1962, Nadia Boulanger conducted a concert with the New York Philharmonic that typifies the creative imagination in her programming and pedagogy. It began with the Requiem by Fauré, and then after the intermission came a work by Virgil Thompson, A Solemn Music. This was followed by 3 psalm settings composed by Boulanger herself. There was a major link between the first and last works, as Fauré was one of Boulanger's principal composition teachers. His Requiem was written between 1887, the year of Nadia Boulanger's birth, and 1890. Although there was speculation that it had been influenced by his father's and mother's deaths, Fauré said later it was composed for nothing, for fun, if I may be permitted to say so. Whatever the case, it is a deeply moving and, as requiems go, unusually gentle setting of the Catholic Mass. Indeed, the Dies Irae, or Day of Wrath, section is completely omitted. Fauré himself gave a clue as to why when he said, "It has been said that my requiem does not express the fear of death, and someone has called it a lullaby of death. But it is thus that I see death, as a happy deliverance, an aspiration towards happiness above, rather than as a painful experience. The music of Gounod has been criticized for its over-inclination towards human tenderness. But his nature predisposed him to feel this way. Religious emotion took this form inside him. Is it not necessary to accept the artist's nature? As to my requiem, perhaps I have also instinctively sought to escape from what is thought right and proper after all the years of accompanying burial services on the organ. I know it all by heart. I wanted to write something different." We'll now hear Fauré's Requiem in the performance Nadia Boulanger conducted with the New York Philharmonic with soprano Rary Grist, baritone Donald Graham, organist Vernon Detar, and the Choral Art Society in Carnegie Hall on February 17, 1962.

everything I managed to entertain by way of religious illusion I put into my requiem, which moreover is dominated from beginning to end by a very human feeling of faith in eternal rest. The words of the composer Gabriel Fauré. We just heard his requiem in a performance featuring soprano Rary Grist and baritone Donald Graham as soloists. Vernon Dittar was the organist, and the Choral Art Society and the New York Philharmonic were conducted by Nadia Boulanger. The recording was made in Carnegie Hall on February 17, 1962, and it is commercially available as part of the New York Philharmonic Special Editions box set, The Historic Broadcasts, 1923 to 1984.

Philharmonic audio director Lawrence Rock is the music producer for this series. Mark Travis is our managing producer with associate producers John Talansky and Mary Mazurek. And for now, until next time, this is Alec Baldwin wishing you good health and good music. 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

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The weather forecast calls for partly cloudy skies tonight with lows in the mid-60s. Tomorrow, mostly cloudy. There's a 50% chance of showers with highs in the lower 80s. Please stay tuned. Jazz from Blue Lake with your host Lazaro Vega is coming up next.

It's Friday night, August 14th, and time for Jazz on Blue Lake Public Radio. Lazaro Vega with you now until 2 o'clock in the morning for 4 hours of the finest in recorded jazz. And this program is repeating throughout the weekend at our jazz stream, bluelakeradio.org, or on the Blue Lake Public Radio app, where you'll see a tile that says All Streams. George Shearing, he was born on the 13th of August in 1919. And lived a long and productive life. He started out in poverty in England. He was a blind musician who was given some real great educational opportunities as a young player. He was given scholarship opportunities to study music in school, and he opted for the pubs, and he went out and started playing regularly, making his name in England for the BBC in the 1930s and other places around London, and was pretty famous there before he made the move to America, where in the 1940s the music of Charlie Parker and Dizzy Gillespie was predominant, and that was being played by pianists such as Hank Jones and Al Haig and other, of course, Bud Powell, bringing that music into a whole nother realm of virtuosity, which Shearing absorbed. But he really came into his own when he added a guitar and vibes to his trio and said that the sound that he had in his head was to combine the piano technique of block chords with the Glenn Miller saxophone voicings. The Glenn Miller Orchestra would play a piece like Moonlight Serenade and distribute a chord the same way among the various saxes, with the clarinet taking the top line. Shearing said, "What I did was give the guitar the notes allocated to the lowest saxophone voice, the baritone, and to give the vibes the top notes allocated to the clarinet, and I'd play the notes in between, the ones distributed to the other saxes. He'd play those on the piano." And thus was born the Shearing sound, which is something he wrote for decades. And then, in 1979, he signed with Concord Records and tried a variety of different things, solo, piano, and a very special arrangement with vocalist Mel Torme, which we'll hear tonight on Blue Lake. But let's begin with a couple of hits by the George Shearing Quintet. This one sold 900,000 copies when it was first issued.

That was a 1952 version of George Shearing's Lullaby of Birdland, with Marquis Foster on drums, Al McKibben bass, Dick Garcia guitar, and Joe Roland on vibes. That Shearing sound first was heard in 1949, and September in the Rain was a hit record for Shearing. He sold about 900,000 copies in America, well over a million worldwide. Marjorie Hyams played vibes and Chuck Wayne guitar, John Levy on bass, and Denzel Nothing But D-Best, Denzel Best on drums. On Blue Lake Public Radio, when I first started here at Blue Lake back in 1983, in March of 83, the station went on the air in July of 82. The hit records of the time were by George Shearing and Mel Torme. They won two Grammy Awards in that era, and I thought we'd go back to hear the sound of George Shearing and Mel Torme, with Brian Torf playing the bass on their first album, An Evening with George Shearing and Mel Torme. This was at the Peacock Court in the Hotel Mark Hopkins in San Francisco in the spring of 1982 on Jazz from Blue Lake.

words don't mean a thing. When they start to go shabba-dooby-do-do, all your troubles go away. Hey, all God's children got swing.

You could hear George Shearing's classical influence coming through on that interpretation of Oleo, the Sonny Rollins composition, which is based on I Got Rhythm. From an album otherwise with Mel Torme called Top Drawer, that was George Shearing piano and Don Thompson on bass. And Oleo was just a showcase for his chops. He could play, man. George Shearing was very, very popular, but he was also, Let It Rip. And before that, we listened to Mel Torme and George Shearing from their Grammy Award-winning album that was recorded live at the Hotel Mark Hopkins in San Francisco with Brian Torf on bass, Torme singing his composition Born to be Blue, and opening with All God's Children Got Rhythm from An Evening with George Shearing and Mel Torme, as we listen to the music of George Shearing throughout the night of jazz from Blue Lake. So much piano music the end of the week here with Mulgrew Miller and George Shearing sharing a birthday. Last night we featured Mulgrew. Tonight it's Shearing, and tomorrow is the centennial birthday of Oscar Peterson. We're going to hear some Oscar Peterson after the Jazz Datebook.

Here comes the Jazz Datebook for Friday, the 14th of August. And this weekend, it's the Planet D Nonet from Detroit. The nine-piece band is appearing in the Scully Tour, and they will be heard at the Winger Pavilion in Baldwin this Saturday evening at 7. And the rest of the Scully Tour for the summer will include performances by the Charlie Millard Band, Metro Soul Band, and the Manitou Trucking Company that covers the music of the Grateful Dead. Coming up, the General Assembly Big Band at the Winger Pavilion in Baldwin as part of the Scully activity. The General Assembly Big Band is from Ludington, and they're playing on Wednesday, August 19th at Winger Pavilion in Baldwin. This Saturday, Notos is featuring the music of John Shea from 6 until 9 in the Lounge on 28th Street Southeast in Grand Rapids. Also in Grand Rapids this Sunday, Speciation Sellers has a jam session if you'd like to hone your ability to play with a rhythm section. Tommy Pansy has a rhythm section waiting for you Sunday from 5 to 8 at Speciation Sellers, 928 Wealthy Street Southeast in Grand Rapids. The Grand Rapids Jazz Orchestra honors educator Max Colley Jr. in a performance at Meyer Gardens on Tuesday evening at 7. It's part of the wonderful Tuesday evening concert series at Meyer Gardens. You need to have a day pass to Meyer Gardens if you don't have a membership there, and then you can go into the concert at Frederick Meyer Gardens in Sculpture Park. It's a tribute to Max Colley Jr. with the Grand Rapids Jazz Orchestra and the Northview High School Jazz Band. That's a very special concert coming up. Also, on Wednesday, August 19th at 7 in Montague at North Grove Brewers, it's Big Band Night. The Lifelong Arts Big Band Campers will be performing from 7 until 8 at 8735 Water Street in Montague on Wednesday, the 19th. The Grand Rapids Jazz Orchestra is playing the Frisian Horse Farm on Sunday, August 23rd at 5:30, and that is in Caledonia. The Allendale Community Jazz Band is playing a concert on Monday, August 24th from 6 until 8 at the Allendale Community Park Bandshell on Lake Michigan Drive in Allendale. Jazz on the Patio at the Lily Mansion in Spring Lake welcomes the marvelous sound of Libby York with Rodney Whitaker and Weitzis, a marvelous piano player from Chicago. The trio will play on the patio at the Lily Mansion on Wednesday, August 26th. And the Lily Mansion will have Paul Keller and his trio coming on Wednesday, September 2nd. That one is rescheduled after the first performance was delayed by fog and smoke this summer. This Saturday night, jazz at the JW Marriott in Grand Rapids from 6 until 10 with the Neil Gordon and Tiffany Gridiron duo. You'll hear Charles Johnson's quartet at the Amway Grand Plaza in the Rendezvous Lounge this Saturday evening from 8:30 until 11:30. And Third Coast Swing is playing gypsy jazz at the Old Goat Saturday night from 6 until 9:30.

Zoot Sims and the Gershwin Brothers is the album. Lady Be Good was the cut. And we heard Oscar Peterson at the piano and Joe Pass on guitar, George Mraz bass, and Grady Tate drumming, with Zoot, tenor saxophone. And before that, in Germany, the MPS label recorded Oscar Peterson extensively in the 1960s, including that version of Summertime with, I believe it was Bobby Durham on drums and Sam Jones playing the bass. Over Blue Lake Public Radio for this Friday evening, Lazaro Vega happy to play for you the music of the Paul Keller Orchestra from the album Thank You Notes, the music of Greg Hill, given lyrics by Sarah D'Angelo and featuring the beautiful sound of Paul Keller on bass with Kerry Kocher on vibes. And Sarah not only sings and wrote the lyrics, but she also plays beautiful clarinet on this cut called Summer Night.

0: The Christian McBride Big Band with Cecile McLaurin-Salvant featuring Carl Maraghi on the baritone saxophone on that version of Cole Porter's All Through the Night. We heard Blue Bayou sung by Rene Marie with John Clayton on bass and his son Gerald Clayton at the piano. The album is called 2-0 Duo Project by John Clayton. And we listened to Steve Wilson, the alto saxophonist. His new album, Enduring Sonnets, included that beautiful tune by George Cables called Helen's Song. So up. Joe Locke on vibes and Renee Rosnes at the piano. Jay Anderson bass, Kendrick Scott, our drummer. And Steve Wilson playing the woodwinds. We began with Summer Night, as interpreted by the Paul Keller Orchestra, composed by Greg Hill. Summer Nights was given lyrics by Sarah D'Angelo, and we heard Paul on bass and Kerry Kocher on vibes. Sarah played the clarinet on Blue Lake Public Radio, WBLU Grand Rapids at 88.9, and WBLV Twin Lake and Muskegon at 90.3, a service of Blue Lake Fine Arts Camp. That's the Blue Lake Monster playing John Coltrane's Central Park West. Hello, I'm Lazaro Vega, inviting you to hear jazz from Blue Lake this Saturday morning from 7 until 10, when we celebrate the 60th anniversary of Blue Lake Fine Arts Camp, as well as the centennial of Oscar Peterson's birth. 7 until 10 Saturday morning and all weekend on our jazz stream.
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George Shearing played the piano in 1962, and that was a really direct response to Poinciana by Ahmad Jamal. It did feature Ahmad Jamal's sidemen, Israel Crosby on bass and Vernell Fournier on drums. The album's called Jazz Moments, and we listened to Blues in 9-4. As we celebrate the memory of George Shearing, his birthday was the 13th of August, another Leo that we're playing for you here on Blue Lake. His early recordings included this solo version of Summertime from 1949 and Claude Debussy, the French composer, as well as Eric Satie and Delius are musicians from the classical world that informed the playing of George Shearing.

Cheryl was written by Charlie Parker, and it was played here by George Shearing with Nils Henning Orsted Pettersson on the bass and Lewis Stewart on guitar in Villingen, West Germany in September of 1979, or actually it was in June of 77, but this was part of that period when this studio in the Black Forest in Germany was just recording some of the greatest albums by Oscar Peterson, George Shearing, and many others. It's on MPS Records. Just beautiful sound. And before that, we listened to George Shearing in the 1940s when he was establishing himself. That was Conception and East of the Sun and West of the Moon, which really gave you that Shearing sound that he had heard when listening to the Glenn Miller Orchestra saxophone section. And he used a block chords technique on the piano, assigning the guitar to the clarinet part and the baritone sax part and the vibraphone to the clarinet part, giving this broad sound together on East of the Sun, West of the Moon, a good example of it. And the classical influence on George Shearing's music was very evident in that solo interpretation of Summertime. This is Jazz from Blue Lake. Today's Blue Lake Public Radio Day sponsors are Dennis and Mary Brasser, in honor of all the honest and hardworking employees everywhere.

Here comes the Jazz Datebook for Friday, the 14th of August. And this weekend, it's the Planet D Nonet from Detroit. The nine-piece band is appearing in the Scully Tour, and they will be heard at the Winger Pavilion in Baldwin this Saturday evening at 7. And the rest of the Scully Tour for the summer will include performances by the Charlie Millard Band, Metro Soul Band, and the Manitou Trucking Company that covers the music of the Grateful Dead. Coming up, the General Assembly Big Band at the Winger Pavilion in Baldwin as part of the Scully activity. The General Assembly Big Band is from Ludington, and they're playing on Wednesday, August 19th at Winger Pavilion in Baldwin. This Saturday, Notos is featuring the music of John Shea from 6 until 9 in the Lounge on 28th Street Southeast in Grand Rapids. Also in Grand Rapids this Sunday, Speciation Sellers has a jam session if you'd like to hone your ability to play with a rhythm section. Tommy Pansy has a rhythm section waiting for you Sunday from 5 to 8 at Speciation Sellers, 928 Wealthy Street Southeast in Grand Rapids. The Grand Rapids Jazz Orchestra honors educator Max Colley Jr. in a performance at Meyer Gardens on Tuesday evening at 7. It's part of the wonderful Tuesday evening concert series at Meyer Gardens. You need to have a day pass to Meyer Gardens if you don't have a membership there, and then you can go into the concert at Frederick Meyer Gardens in Sculpture Park. It's a tribute to Max Colley Jr. with the Grand Rapids Jazz Orchestra and the Northview High School Jazz Band. That's a very special concert coming up. Also, on Wednesday, August 19th at 7 in Montague at North Grove Brewers, it's Big Band Night. The Lifelong Arts Big Band Campers will be performing from 7 until 8 at 8735 Water Street in Montague on Wednesday, the 19th. The Grand Rapids Jazz Orchestra is playing the Frisian Horse Farm on Sunday, August 23rd at 5:30, and that is in Caledonia. The Allendale Community Jazz Band is playing a concert on Monday, August 24th from 6 until 8 at the Allendale Community Park Bandshell on Lake Michigan Drive in Allendale. Jazz on the Patio at the Lilly Mansion in Spring Lake welcomes the marvelous sound of Libby York with Rodney Whitaker and Weitzis, a marvelous piano player from Chicago. The trio will play on the patio at the Lilly Mansion on Wednesday, August 26th. And the Lilly Mansion will have Paul Keller and his trio coming on Wednesday, September 2nd. That one is rescheduled after the first performance was delayed by fog and smoke this summer. This Saturday night, jazz at the JW Marriott in Grand Rapids from 6 until 10 with the Neil Gordon and Tiffany Gridiron duo. You'll hear Charles Johnson's quartet at the Amway Grand Plaza in the Rendezvous Lounge this Saturday evening from 8:30 until 11:30. And Third Coast Swing is playing Gypsy Jazz at the Old Goat Saturday night from 6 until 9:30.

Trumpeter Rick Braun has made this tribute to Chuck Mangione. It's a program of Mangione's music called Rick Braun Plays Chuck Mangione. We listened to Feels So Good featuring Richard Elliott on sax, doing a little chase chorus there. And we listened to Tony Polizzi on guitar, amongst others. The flute was here played by the composer of that slinky tune. Her name is Haruna Fukuzawa. And her new album is called Plays at the Wrong Time. It's actually a tune on here. We heard Mellow Shadow. Haruna Fukuzawa was joined by Steve Wilson, who also played flute and soprano on the album, David DeMata piano, Bill Mooring bass, and Steve Johns drumming. And it was Stacy Kent from her album Summer Me, Winter Me, with her husband Jim Tomlinson playing the alto flute on that Michel Legrand, Alan and Marilyn Bergman composition, Summer Me, Winter Me. On Blue Lake Public Radio, West Michigan's fine art station, today's Blue Lake Public Radio Day sponsors are Dennis and Mary Brasser, in honor of all the honest and hardworking employees everywhere. If you get out on the rivers right now, White River at Montague and White Lake right there, and or maybe parts of the Thornapple, certainly the Grand River down by Spring Lake, you'll see the lotus flowers on all of the lilies are out, which has me playing for you pianist Duke Ellington. As the band is packing up at the recording session, he's at the piano playing Lotus Flower.

0: That's been a favorite throughout the summer for our midnight hour here on Blue Lake Public Radio, concluding our first 2 hours of jazz from Blue Lake tonight and getting ready for the next two. Charlie Parker with Strings, Summertime. And before that, we heard two compositions called Lotus Blossom. We heard Kenny Dorham's Lotus Blossom from the album Quiet Kenny, which began with drummer Arthur Taylor, Paul Chambers bass, and Tommy Flanagan piano coming in, with Kenny Dorham, the composer, on trumpet. Lotus Blossom, and before that, the very poignant Lotus Blossom by Duke Ellington from the conclusion of the session that he put together for Billy Strayhorn after Billy Strayhorn passed away. The album is called And His Mother Called Him Bill, and Lotus Blossom with Ellington at the piano playing that Billy Strayhorn melody. On Blue Lake Public Radio, West Michigan's fine art station, WBLU Grand Rapids at 88.9 and WBLV Twin Lake and Muskegon at 90.3, a service of Blue Lake Fine Arts Camp. There are multiple chances for showers and storms tonight into Sunday, cooling off and drying out later Sunday through next Tuesday, and a stronger system is possible on Wednesday. So overnight lows around 67. The forecast for Saturday the 15th, a chance of showers and thunderstorms before 4 p.m., showers likely after that, and a chance of showers after 5. A cloudy day on Saturday with highs near 80 and winds gusting up to 22 miles per hour. A 70% chance of rain into Saturday evening, and for Sunday a chance of showers before 11 a.m., a chance of showers and thunderstorms in the late morning and early afternoon, under mostly cloudy skies with temperatures in the low 80s to upper 70s. By Monday, sunny skies with a high of 79. Blue Lake Public Radio.
1: 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I'm Daryl Brogdon. 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

Live at Claremont Community College in 1958, the George Shearing Quintet playing Randy Weston's composition Little Niles. What a waltz. With Emil Richards on vibes and Shearing at the piano, Toots Thielemans played guitar, Al McKibben bass, and Percy Bryce was the drummer. Percy Bryce was a percussionist from the St. Louis community. He would work with Miles Davis when Miles came home and played at a club there called The Barrel. There were the George Shearing Sextet members swinging for you on Blue Lake Public Radio, part of that Capitol catalog that Shearing amassed in the 1960s with that Shearing sound. George Shearing was also a fine accompanist to vocalists, and I thought we'd dive into a set where he does just that, beginning with the George Shearing Quintet and Nancy Wilson from the album The Swingin's Mutual.

pick yourself up. Take a deep breath. Dust yourself off and start all over again. Nothing's impossible, I have found. For when my chin is on the ground, I pick myself up, dust myself off, and start all over again. Don't lose your confidence if you slip. Be grateful for a pleasant trip and pick yourself up.

who had to fall to rise again. So take a deep breath, pick yourself up, dust yourself off.

Nat King Cole sings, George Shearing plays, and that was Ralph Carmichael doing the arranging, Pick Yourself Up. Peggy Lee with the George Shearing Quintet from the album Beauty and the Beat brought us Duke Ellington's All Too Soon. We heard Joe Williams singing Ellington's I Let a Song Go Out of My Heart from the heart and soul of Joe Williams and George Shearing. And Nancy Wilson and George Shearing from their album The Swingin's Mutual with All Night Long and The Things We Did Last Summer. On Blue Lake Public Radio, West Michigan's fine art station, Lazaro Vega, happy to be with you on this summer weekend. Today's Blue Lake Public Radio Day sponsors are Dennis and Mary Brasser, in honor of all the honest and hardworking employees everywhere. Let's jump into some Jerry Mulligan songbook and his composition, Disc Jockey Jump.

Stanley Turrentine was the tenor saxophone soloist on his album Joyride. He's surrounded by a beautiful ensemble of modern masters, arranged and conducted by Oliver Nelson. Stanley Turrentine wrote that. It was called Little Sherry from the album Joyride. A June Night was played by Wynton Kelly from the album Kelly Great, recorded for the VJ label in August of 1960. Trumpeter Lee Morgan seemed to really like that sort of bounce to the tune, with Wayne Shorter on saxophone, Wynton Kelly piano, Paul Chambers bass, and the first sound we heard on that record was by drummer Philly Joe Jones. Beginning the set with a couple of things featuring Jerry Mulligan. Jerry Mulligan and Thelonious Monk were together playing Rhythmining, the Thelonious Monk composition, with Wilbur Ware bass and Shadow Wilson on drums in August of 1957. And Disc Jockey Jump featured a saxophone section plus rhythm section, arranged by Bill Holman. That was Henry Grimes bass, Dave Bailey on drums, and Freddie Green rhythm guitar. They were the rhythm section. And then Lee Konitz and Alan Eager on altos with Eager doubling tenor. Zoot Sims, Al Cohn, Jerry Mulligan, all playing a variety of different saxophones throughout the Jerry Mulligan songbook and Disc Jockey Jump. Here in the middle of the night on Blue Lake Public Radio, West Michigan's fine art station. Today's Blue Lake Public Radio day sponsors are Dennis and Mary Brasser, in honor of all the honest and hardworking employees everywhere. Here's something new, and this is dedicated to Sheila Jordan. They were going into the studio, and Sheila passed away in 2025, so they dedicate this album to her. We have Yoko Miwa on the piano and Michaela Shirley singing.

0: Music out of Chicago today by pianist Kevin Fort and guitarist Andy Brown. Their version of How Deep is the Ocean? And that's on a new album called Chiaroscuro. And we heard a new album from the pianist Yoko Miwa and the vocalist Michaela Shirley on The Street Where You Live by Lerner and Lowe on Blue Lake Public Radio. Their album together is called The Midnight Hour. On Blue Lake, WBLU Grand Rapids at 88.9 and WBLV Twin Lake and Muskegon at 90.3. A service of Blue Lake Fine Arts Camp. That's the Blue Lake Monster playing John Coltrane's Central Park West. Hello, I'm Lazaro Vega, inviting you to hear jazz from Blue Lake this Saturday morning from 7 until 10 when we celebrate the 60th anniversary of Blue Lake Fine Arts Camp, as well as the centennial of Oscar Peterson's birth. 7 until 10 Saturday morning and all weekend on our jazz stream.
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0: We are not usually in the habit of inviting guests up to play with the quintet, because normally we have things completely set. But we are about, at this time, to embark on a very special arrangement. Matter of fact, we're going to arrange it right now. And welcome to the stand, the Adderley brothers, Julian Cannonball and Nathaniel Adderley. Let's bring them on with a nice big round of applause, huh? What kind of tempo there, old buddy?
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0: Cannonball and Ned Adderley. 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
1: George Shearing live at the Newport Jazz Festival in their version of a thing called Soul Station. That was the music of George Shearing on piano with Emil Richards on vibes and percussion. Toots Thielemans playing guitar, Al McKibben bass, and Percy Bryce our drummer, with the addition of Nat and Cannonball Adderley. Nat played trumpet, Cannonball the alto sax. And they were together in the studio on that version of Darn That Dream, the album by George Shearing and the Montgomery Brothers, with Buddy Montgomery vibes and Monk Montgomery bass, Walter Perkins piano, and Wes Montgomery on guitar. On Blue Lake Public Radio, West Michigan's fine art station, George Shearing had an early opportunity to play jazz in London with Stefan Grappelli. Stefan Grappelli had fled France during World War II and landed in London, and Django Reinhardt stayed back in France and amazingly survived the war. But opportunity for George Shearing to play with Stefan Grappelli presented itself at that time, and they got together. And then, many, many years later, they made an album for MPS Records, and it appropriately called Reunion, where Shearing is at the piano, Grappelli plays violin, Andrew Simpkins from the Three Sounds Band is on bass, and Rusty Jones is the drummer. Let's listen to their version of Time After Time.

0: George Shearing played the piano and Jim Hall the guitar. Street of Dreams from their album First Edition, one of the many Concord records that were done by George Shearing. After 1979, he commenced a recording for Concord pretty regularly. Street of Dreams kicks off their album First Edition. And we heard Too Marvelous for Words played by Stefan Grappelli with the George Shearing Trio from their album The Reunion. They had a real long musical vibe, if you will, because they played together during World War II in London and then got together again all those years later and played that just swinging version of Too Marvelous for Words on Blue Lake Public Radio. Sorry, I thought I had queued up Time After Time. My name is Lazaro Vega, and this is Jazz from Blue Lake. And a concert by Ella Fitzgerald at the Falconer Theater in Copenhagen in February of 1966 has just come to light. Part of the album features Ella with the Duke Ellington Orchestra, and all of the album has her rhythm section in it. It's Jimmy Jones piano, Joe Comfort on bass, and Gus Johnson on drums. On these pieces near the end of the concert, they're joined by Cootie Williams trumpet and Jimmy Hamilton clarinet from the Duke Ellington Orchestra. This is Ella.
1: Yeah.

Thank you. Thank you. Thank you, ladies and gentlemen.

0: Thank you.
1: Our first selection will include three of our vintage oldies, the Black and Tan Fantasy, Creole Love Call, and the Mooch.

0: Russell Procope, clarinet. Lawrence Brown, trombone. Cootie Williams. Cootie Williams, that is right. Cootie Williams, that is right. Thank you very much.
1: The Duke Ellington Orchestra live in Copenhagen in 1964, an album that's recently come to light on the Storyville label of Denmark, the Tivoli Gardens performance, and Ella Fitzgerald live at the Falconer Theater in Copenhagen in February of 66. She was on tour with the Ellington Band. They appeared on that concert. In fact, Cootie Williams and Jimmy Hamilton from the Ellington Orchestra joined Ella with the Jimmy Jones Trio. Jimmy Jones, Joe Comfort, and Gus Johnson on those versions of Mack the Knife and I'm Just a Lucky So-and-So. Music that's recently come to light here on Blue Lake Public Radio. This weekend, our festival orchestra is going to play the season finale of the 60th anniversary season of Blue Lake Fine Arts Camp this Saturday at 8 p.m. on the radio, at 7:30 p.m. live here at Stuart Shell. The festival orchestra with Dr. Salvatore Brotons conducts at Stuart Shell, the big finale. And you're welcome to join Blue Lake and the Pigeon Creek Shakespeare Company on Saturday, August 22nd at 2 for Romeo and Juliet in the Rose Theater. This is Blue Lake Public Radio. And this Saturday, the 15th, is the centennial birthday of the Canadian-born pianist Oscar Peterson.

0: Rain Again. Yotam Silberstein wrote that waltz and played it there with Ron Carter on bass on their new album, Duets. And Nika's Dream was played by Oscar Peterson with, I believe, on volume 2 of his MPS records. We listened to Sam Jones on bass and Bobby Durham on drums accompanying Oscar Peterson, whose centennial birthday is coming up here on Saturday the 15th. I hope you've enjoyed our time together on Blue Lake Public Radio, WBLU Grand Rapids at 88.9 and WBLV Twin Lake and Muskegon at 90.3, a service of Blue Lake Fine Arts Camp.
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4: How about some music of Beethoven? Briefly, hope that sounds good to you. Peter van de Graaff is my name. We have a piano sonata by a 19th century Danish composer, Niels Gade, coming up in just a few minutes. But here is the overture to the music which Beethoven composed for the play The Ruins of Athens. This recording from 1969 with the Berlin Philharmonic and Herbert von Karajan.

The Berlin Philharmonic and Herbert von Karajan, Beethoven's Overture to the Ruins of Athens. Something of a rarity right now. We're going to hear some Vivaldi later on. This is a sonata by 19th century Danish composer Niels Gade, dedicated to Liszt, actually. His only Gade's only piano sonata in E minor. It's played by Elisabeth Westenholz.

Elizabeth Westenholz was the pianist, and Niels Gade, the Danish composer, wrote that music called the Sonata in E Minor. This is by Norwegian composer Geir Tveit. Couldn't resist this. It's called Beard on Fire.

Beard on Fire by Geert Tveit, a Norwegian composer. We're going to hear next some music by a composer named Gianfrancesco Malipiero, and he wrote 8 string quartets. We're going to hear the 4th of them now, played by the Venice String Quartet.

The Venice String Quartet with some music by the early 20th century composer Gianfrancesco Malipiero, his string quartet number 4 of 1934. Having heard that, it may surprise you to learn that Malipiero is one of the great scholars of the music of Vivaldi and did much to revive interest in that composer. We're going to hear now a work which is Vivaldi as arranged, as edited by Malipiero. It's a concerto grosso. And it's performed here by the National Iranian Radio and Television Chamber Orchestra.

Music of Vivaldi from his Opus 3 set of concertos in the edition made by Gianfrancesco Malipiero, another Italian composer. The National Iranian Radio and Television Chamber Orchestra heard there. Here's music by a man who is a contemporary of Malipiero, Giuseppe Martucci, and we'll hear his Tempo di Waltz.

0: Pietro Spada and Giorgio Cozzolino playing a waltz by Alfredo Catalani.
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0: Do stay with me for some music of Bach right now, as we're going to excerpt from his Well-Tempered Clavier, books 2 and 1, in that order. And here are Prelude and Fugue from each. We begin with this Prelude and Fugue in E minor from the second book, played on the piano by Edward Aldwell. Thank you.

Prelude and Fugue in E minor from Bach's second well-tempered clavier book, Edward Aldwell, Piano. I'm going to have some fun with Paul Hindemith in a little bit with his dressing up music by Bach and Weber. And the piece which he sort of plays around with is the Prelude and Fugue in C minor from the Well-Tempered Clavier, Book 1 by Johann Sebastian Bach. Let's first hear that, played by Bob von Osborne.

The Prelude and Fugue, number 2 in C minor from the Well-Tempered Clavier Book 1 of Bach, played by Bob von Osperen. Now keep that melody of the fugue in your head as we listen now to Hindemith's take on that, and rather raucous, irreverent take on it, in his Ragtime. This is José Serabrier and the Philharmonia Orchestra.

making rather liberal use of the fugue in C minor from the Well-Tempered Clavier Book 1 by Bach. That was Paul Hindemith and his Ragtime. Philharmonia Orchestra, José Cerebrier was the conductor. Hindemith often played around with other composers' music, and we're going to listen to another example of that very famous one from 1943, the Symphonic Metamorphosis on themes by Carl Maria von Weber. Here it is played by the Philharmonia, conducted by Neeme Järvi.

The Philharmonia, directed by Nema Järvi, and music by, well, at least arranged by Paul Hindemith, the composer of the original melodies in that piece, is Carl Maria von Weber. And that's called Symphonic Metamorphoses on Themes by Weber, using some piano pieces, some music he wrote for Carlo Gozzi's Turandot as well. I mentioned before how Paul Hindemith took great interest in music of the past and did a lot of arranging of it. We've heard a couple of examples already. Here is yet another, as he took some French Baroque, or actually Renaissance dances, and arranged them for modern orchestra. This is the second of this suite of French dances. This one's called the Tourdillon, and José Sorebriere conducts the Philharmonia Orchestra.

And it's staying a little truer to the source in that piece than the symphonic metamorphosis we heard before, a tour d'Yon from the French Renaissance, one of a number of French dances. I'm going to move on now to some music by Felix Mendelssohn and a piano concerto he composed, sketched it out in Rome, finished it in Munich, and that is where he gave the premiere of the piece, which was rapturously received. He wrote in a letter, "I was received with loud and long applause." And then he continues, "But I was modest and would not appear," the audience obviously clamoring for him so that he could receive the ovation. It's the Piano Concerto No. 1 in G minor, and it is recorded here by Murray Pariah with the Academy of St. Martin in the Fields, conducted by Sir Neville Mariner.

Felix Mendelssohn's music, dating from 1830, his Piano Concerto No. 1 in G minor. Murray Pariah was the pianist, and the Academy of St. Martin in the Fields was led by Sir Neville Mariner. By Mendelssohn's friend, Schumann.

Lee Howard Stevens playing on the marimba, May Sweet May, from the album For the Young by Schumann. 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Some operetta overtures for you, beginning with Donna Diana by Emil von Reznicek.

Ferdinand Leitner and the Bamberg Symphony with the overture to Emil von Reznicek's Donna Diana, an operetta set in Italy, ironically enough, because that music was used as the theme song for Sergeant Preston of the Yukon. Peter Van de Graaff here with operetta overtures, and some great ones at that, some of the very best known, in fact. For example, here's the Czech Philharmonic, Václav Neumann conducting, and the overture to Johann Strauss Jr.'s Die Fledermaus.

Overture to the operetta Die Fledermaus by Johann Strauss Jr. That was the Czech Philharmonic, Václav Neumann the conductor. Another particularly famous overture to an operetta. Now, this overture is famous. The operetta is not at all. This is to Light Cavalry by Franz von Suppé. And the Boston Pops are directed by Arthur Fiedler.

very famous overture to a very little-known operetta called Light Cavalry by Franz von Suppé. Boston Pops conducted by Arthur Fiedler. Now, this is an interesting case here because this is a very, very famous operetta, but the operetta doesn't have an overture, and yet we're going to hear it. How does that work? Well, if you're going to see The Merry Widow, it begins with a brief orchestral introduction and goes right into the singing. But for one particular production in 1940, composer Franz Lehár did write an overture. It is never heard, except for now. This is from a complete recording of the work on the Capriccio label. We're going to listen to the Cologne Radio Orchestra. Helmut Froschauer is the conductor. And this is the overture to The Merry Widow.

The Overture to the Merry Widow, written many years after the operetta was composed by Franz Lehár, the Cologne Radio Orchestra, Helmut Froschauer, the conductor. This is from another operetta by Franz Lehár called The Land of Smiles.

Nancy Gustafson, soprano, singing that. Ich möchte wieder meine Heimat sehen, from the Land of Smiles, das Land des Lächelns, by Franz Lehár. English Chamber Orchestra, Richard Bonning. Next, we're going to hear music written in 1943 by Bohuslav Martinů, the Clinton-Narboni duo with the Talich Chamber Orchestra, Vladimir Valek conducting, two-piano concerto.

That's music by Bohuslav Martinu. Unmistakable sound to his music. 1943 composition, Concerto for Two Pianos and Orchestra. The two pianists were the Clinton Narboni duo, Talich Chamber Orchestra, Vladimir Valak, the conductor. I'm going to hear just a bit more by Bohuslav Martinu, also for two pianos. This is a piece which dates from 1956 now, so 13 years after what we just heard, and just a few years before Martinu passed away. He died in 1959. So 1956 music here, dedicated to a couple of friends of Martinu, Willy and Charlotte Reber, and lived in Basel, Switzerland, and Martinu would often stay in their home. This piece was in the possession of the Reber family for many, many years, and no one even knew of its existence. It's called the Impromptu, and again, the Clinton Narboni duo.

That's all there is to this impromptu from 1956 by Bohuslav Martinu. Again, even though the work we heard before had two pianos with orchestra, this sounds very much like Martinu's music. There's just a way he has of voicing the instrumental parts that give it his own sound. Performance by the Clinton Narboni duo of Martinu's impromptu. This is Blue Lake Public Radio, WBLU Grand Rapids at 88.9 and WBLV Twin Lake and Muskegon at 90.3, a division of Blue Lake Fine Arts Camp. My name is Peter Van de Graaff, and I'm here as your host. We're going to listen to some music from 19th century France, including as the main work, and a large work it is, the Second Symphony by Charles Gounod. We have something else now, though, from around that time. It's by Jules Massenet, and this is some of the music he wrote for a play by Le Comte de Lille called Les Erinies, an antique tragedy, he called it. So, although Massenet known for his operas, this is incidental music to accompany a play, and it came to be known as one of the best-known melodies by Massenet. We're going to hear it in a different version a little bit later on, but first, this invocation or elegy with Richard Bonning conducting.

the invocation or elegy from the music written for a play called Les Erinies by Le Comte de Lille, and the music by Jules Massenet. Richard Bonning with the London Symphony. Hope you'll stay tuned. We're going to listen to Gounod's Second Symphony in just a little bit. Music right now is inspired by the writings of the French author Le Comte de Lille, as we have right now a legend, which is inspired by a work called Les Elfes by Le Comte de Lille. But the composer of this is Henriette Renier, and it's played by Suzanne MacDonald.

Suzanne MacDonald playing that music by Henriette Renier, a French harpist composer born in 1875. The legend, which is based on, inspired by, The Elves, a tale by Le Comte de Lisle, who also inspired Massenet to write his famous Elegie, which we're going to hear now with Ellie Ameling, soprano, Rudolf Janssen, piano, and Michel Dispa, cello.

the famous Elegie, after Le Comte de Lille by Jules Massenet. Ellie Ameling, soprano, Rudolf Janssen, piano, Michel Dispas, cello. And here is a setting of a text by Le Comte de Lille. It's called Nell, and it's by Gabriel Fauré. This time the soprano is Barbara Hendricks.

Music by Fauré, text by Le Comte de Lille. It's called Nell, and Barbara Hendricks sang it, Michel D'Alberto piano. More French music from the 19th century. Now we go to Charles Gounod, who in his mid-30s was having some trouble with operatic writing. His La Nonne Sanglante was a huge failure for him, and so he turned to something else for a little while, symphony writing. And he wrote two symphonies, large works, in his mid-30s. So this is from 1856, the second of his two symphonies. We're going to hear now the St. John's Orchestra of Smith Square, directed by John Lubbock.

Music written by Charles Gounod in 1856. Within a couple of years, he wrote two symphonies. That's the second of them. And we heard the orchestra of St. John's Smith Square, directed by John Lubbock. We're hearing a lot of French music from the 19th century. Here is a little French piece from 1687. It's a gigue by a woman composer, Elisabeth Claude Jacquet de la Guerre, played by Blandine Verlet.

0: A gigue, a dance from a suite by Jacquet de la Guerre, played by Blandine Verlet.
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0: Before we listen to all five preludes for guitar by Heitor Villa-Lobos, each with a different guitarist, we have this by Villa-Lobos, the famous aria from the Bachianas Brasileiras No. 5, with James Galway, flute.

cellos of the National Philharmonic, led by Charles Gerhardt. Heitor Villa-Lobos wrote that from the Bajanas Brasileiras No. 5, James Galway, flute. My pleasure to be here sharing some music with you. It's by Heitor Villa-Lobos, the Brazilian composer, who in 1940 wrote five preludes for guitar. We're going to hear all five of them, but each one played by a different guitarist. Let's begin with Turibio Santos, playing, of course, the prelude number 1 by Villa-Lobos.

There we have the first of the five preludes by Heitor Villa-Lobos, Toribio Santos, the guitarist. It's rather unusual to have a collection of five pieces, not six. Well, in fact, Villa-Lobos first wrote six preludes for guitar. One of them disappeared. Don't know where it is. So we have these five preludes, which we're hearing right now, all dedicated to the wife of Villa-Lobos, Arminda. And each one of them has a subtitle attached to it. That one we just heard is called The Homage to the Brazilian Country Boy. Next is The Homage to, we don't know what this means, but The Rascal of Rio. And this is Narciso Yepes.

That was the second of the five preludes for guitar by Heitor Villa-Lobos. That performance was by Narciso Yepes, and that one's known as the Rascal of Rio. Not sure why. Let's go now to the third of the preludes by Villa-Lobos, written in 1940, by the way. This is now Pepe Romero. This is subtitled Homage to Bach.

That was Pepe Romero performing the third of the five preludes for guitar by Heitor Villa-Lobos. That one is an homage to Bach. We're hearing all five of these preludes dedicated to the composer's wife, Arminda, written in 1940. Let's go now to the number four. And this, after that homage to Bach, is an homage to the Brazilian Indians. And the guitarist now, we're hearing some great guitarists here, is Julian Bream.

homage to the Brazilian Indians. That is the fourth of the five preludes by Heitor Villa-Lobos, recorded by Julian Bream. And from there we go to the fifth of these preludes. This is an homage to the social life or the smart set of Rio. Quite a change from the homage to Brazilian Indians, homage to Bach, etc. This is the fifth of those preludes. It's played by Slava Grigoriana.

And there we have the last of the five preludes by Villa-Lobos. As I mentioned before, there were originally six. One of them's lost, but we've heard them all here. That was Slava Grigorian playing the guitar. And that's an homage to the smart set of Rio, or to the social life. The third of those was an homage to Bach, and so I thought we'd hear some music of Bach and one of his sons. This is Richard Egar performing what was originally a work for plucked instrument, not the guitar, but the lute, Prelude in C minor.

Richard Egarr performed that little prelude in C minor, originally for the lute, but it also exists in a version, obviously, for keyboard as well. That's the BWV 999 by Johann Sebastian Bach. A couple of keyboard concertos. We're going to begin with this one by Carl Philipp Emanuel Bach. It is the harpsichord sonata, or I should say concerto number one, Andreas Steyer, is heard with the Freiburg Baroque Orchestra.

Music by the Russian composer Dmitry Kabalevsky. He wrote four piano concertos, and we heard the fourth and final of those concertos. And recording by Michael Korstick, he was the pianist, and the North German Radio Philharmonic of Hanover, Germany, and the conductor was Alan Francis. Piano Concerto No. 4 from 1979 by Kabalevsky. This is just the final movement of another Russian piano concerto. It's a concerto for the left hand by Sergei Prokofiev, Concerto No. 4. Boris Berman with the Royal Concertgebouw Orchestra.

0: And that's how the fourth piano concerto of Prokofiev ends. It's for piano, left hand, and orchestra. And that was Boris Beerman with the Royal Concertgebouw Orchestra of Amsterdam, led by Nema Järvi.
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That's from Kurt Elling's album Night Moves, and it's how we begin our time together on Saturday morning here on Blue Lake Public Radio. The 60th season of Blue Lake Fine Arts Camp Summer School for the Arts is nearly complete. We have our final Sunday tomorrow, broadcast tonight on Blue Lake Public Radio from Stuart Shell. We're going to be hearing wonderful euphonium music throughout the weekend here as the Tuba and Euphonium Festival is underway. And the 60th anniversary of Blue Lake Fine Arts Camp saw us offering the return of the Blue Lake Monster, our faculty big band. And Steve Albert did a really crack job of recording the group in June and July. And we're going to hear some excerpts of that music throughout this morning of jazz from Blue Lake on Blue Lake Public Radio. My name is Lazaro Vega, and today's Blue Lake Public Radio Day sponsor is Peter LaGrasso in Blue Lake's Faculty Village Cabin 25, wishing all the campers, staff, and faculty of Blue Lake Fine Arts Camp a terrific end to the season and a great year. Today also marks the centennial birthday of the great Canadian jazz pianist Oscar Peterson. One of his earliest records that gained a lot of public attention was Tenderly, his version of Tenderly. We're going to hear him with Ray Brown on bass and Barney Kessel on guitar, playing Tenderly live at Carnegie Hall in 1952. Pianist Oscar Peterson on jazz from Blue Lake.

The music of the Lionel Hampton Quartet with an all-star rhythm section, Oscar Peterson piano, Ray Brown bass, and Buddy Rich on drums in 1954. Lionel Hampton played the vibraphone, and that was Swonderful, written by the Gershwins. And before that, we listened to How High the Moon, as played by Oscar Peterson's trio with Herb Ellis guitar and Ray Brown on bass at Zardy's in Hollywood in 1955. And we began with the Oscar Peterson Trio featuring Barney Kessel on guitar and Ray Brown on bass playing Tenderly live at Carnegie Hall in 1952. Today is the centennial birthday of Oscar Peterson, and we're going to celebrate throughout the morning of jazz from Blue Lake here on listener-supported Blue Lake Public Radio in Grand Rapids on 88.9, throughout West Michigan on 90.3, and worldwide at bluelake.org. And this is the 60th anniversary of Blue Lake Fine Arts Camp Summer School for the Arts, so a little bit later this morning, we're going to be listening to some of the music of the Blue Lake Monster, which returned to Blue Lake Fine Arts Camp for the first time in 20 years, and it's our faculty big band. They did two concerts this summer, one in June and one in July, and we'll hear some excerpts of that a little bit later, too. If you've checked out our website recently, bluelakeradio.org, you'll see that August is National Make-A-Will Month. 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Pianist and composer Jim McNeely was originally from Chicago. When he made the move to New York City, he was very influential on the world of jazz arranging, especially through his work with the Vanguard Jazz Orchestra and his teaching. He frequently appeared with the state-run European big band, the Frankfurt Radio Big Band, and was able to have one more once before he passed away. The last recording and performance was a suite of music called Expeditions, and he leans heavily into the marvelous musicians here, Sebastian Skobel at the piano and Gunter Bullmann on trombone, for this first piece called Monk Scales Everest, and then with Olivier Licht on alto saxophone and some beautiful harp playing, we'll listen to At Dawn. It's the music of Jim McNeely from his album Expeditions on Jazz from Blue Lake.

Music out of Chicago today by pianist Kevin Fort with guitarist Andy Brown. That was called Morning Light from the new album Chiaroscuro by Kevin Fort. Andy Brown recently appeared in Spring Lake, Michigan with John Eric Kelso at the Lilly Mansion and formerly in the Scully Tour, which, by the way, this weekend is featuring the music of the Planet de Nonette. They're playing in Baldwin tonight in the Wenger Pavilion along about 7 o'clock. In any case, before that, we were listening to the Frankfurt Radio Big Band from the album Expeditions. That's right, state-run radio stations in Europe have their own big bands and orchestras, and they manage them just fine. We listened to Jim McNeely, who came up with a 12-part suite, which he composed and conducted for the Frankfurt Radio Big Band. And we heard at dawn, featuring that beautiful harp plus Olivier Licht on alto saxophone, and before that, sort of a Well You Needn't variation. Thelonious Monk wrote Well You Needn't, or Evidence, was it? It was one of those Monk tunes, and it was called Monk Scales Everest, with Sebastian Scobel on the piano and Gunter Bellman playing the trombone on jazz from Blue Lake on Blue Lake Public Radio, West Michigan's fine arts station. We're getting together again on Saturday, August 22nd at 2 p.m. here at the Rose Theater at Blue Lake Fine Arts Camp for the Pigeon Creek Shakespeare Company's production of Shakespeare's tragedy, Romeo and Juliet. I'm sure you've heard of that one. 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

0: Ron Carter played the bass, and Yotam Silberstein was the guitarist on that version of Love Letters, from their new album, Duets. And we heard the saxophone piano duet of Miguel Zenon and Luis Perdomo from El Arte del Bolero Volume 3, their new album that begins with this wonderful bolero by Mendez called La Gloria Eres Tú. On Jazz from Blue Lake this Saturday morning over WBLU Grand Rapids at 88.9 and WBLV Twin Lake and Muskegon at 90.3. 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

Good morning. It's Jazz on Blue Lake Public Radio with bassist John Kirby and his orchestra, the biggest little band in the land, as they were called, featuring Russell Prokope on alto sax and Buster Bailey on clarinet, trumpeter Charlie Shavers, Billy Kyle piano, and O'Neill Spencer drumming. Bassist and bandleader John Kirby, we listened to a thing called One Alone by Sigmund Romberg, and before that, Front and Center, real nice swinging jazz tune by trumpeter Charlie Shavers. The alto saxophone and clarinet of Russell Prokope is our focus here because his birthday came up this past week. The Kirby Band was one that was very popular during its day. The Ellington Orchestra that Russell Prokope was a part of is one that has stood the test of time, and we'll have more on that in a moment. Today's Blue Lake Public Radio Day sponsor is Pete LaGrasso in Blue Lake Faculty Village Cabin 25, wishing all the camper staff and faculty of Blue Lake Fine Arts Camp a terrific end of the season and a great year. That's right, it's the finale of our Summer School for the Arts. The season finale is coming up tonight at 7:30. Our festival orchestra is going to be heard on Blue Lake Public Radio live, and you can come out to Stuart Shell. Dr. Salvador Brotons is conducting, and that's this evening at 8 o'clock here on Blue Lake Public Radio, and the program starts at the Shell at 7:30. I hope you're enjoying yourself on this Saturday morning. Also coming up this month, the Pigeon Creek Shakespeare Company is coming to Blue Lake Fine Arts Camp on Saturday, August 22nd at 2 o'clock. They'll perform Romeo and Juliet at the Rose Theater. You're welcome to join us. The Duke Ellington Orchestra recorded a great version of The Mooch for the album Ellington Uptown. This is one of the great jungle pieces from the Cotton Club era of Ellington. Ray Nance plays the trumpet parts, and Jimmy Hamilton is commenting on clarinet. And then we hear a series of duets. The first features Jimmy Hamilton on clarinet, and they run Russell Prokope's microphone through an echo chamber, and it comes out very woody and mysterious. So Hamilton and Prokope on clarinets, then Quentin Jackson trombone and Paul Gonzalez on tenor saxophone, and Harry Carney is heard on baritone sax, and Hilton Jefferson is going to be heard on alto. He was rarely heard in solo roles. And it's Ray Nance bringing it to an end. The drums here are played by Louis Belson.

Pianist Billy Strayhorn and members of the Duke Ellington Orchestra on an album called Cue for Saxophone. We heard Rose Room, again featuring Russell Prokop on clarinet, Shorty Baker the trumpeter, Quentin Jackson trombone, and it was Johnny Hodges alto saxophone. The album is called Cue for Saxophone. There was Johnny Hodges appearing on record as Cue Porter for contractual reasons, as they say. It was Billy Strayhorn playing the piano with Al Hall bass and Oliver Jackson drumming. And Russell Prokop and Jimmy Hamilton were an important part of that recording of The Mooch by Duke Ellington from the album Ellington Uptown. And the great voices of the Duke Ellington Orchestra came to the forefront. Ray Nance on trumpet, Paul Gonzalez tenor sax. We heard Harry Carney on the baritone sax, as well as Quentin Jackson trombone. And Hilton Jefferson played alto saxophone in that duet with Carney. Interesting the way Ellington wrote that out as a series of duets. And that is our little mini retrospective for you on the world of Russell Prokop as we remember him in the week of the anniversary of his birth. This is Jazz for Blue Lake.

Good morning. This is the Jazz Datebook on Blue Lake Public Radio, and tonight you have a chance to hear the Planet D Nonet from Detroit, a marvelous ensemble that plays all kinds of great jazz, especially Ellington. They're going to be at the Winger Pavilion in Baldwin this evening, beginning at 7 p.m. as part of the World Class Jazz Mini Tour, known also as the Scully Tour, which is going to welcome in the Charlie Millard Band tonight in Traverse City. And then the Millard Band is going all week. They're going to do their down-home thing. And the week after this, it's the Metro Soul Band. And wrapping up the summer with the Scully Tour will be the Manitou Trucking Company that does the Grateful Dead's music. Coming up on Wednesday in Baldwin, part of this activity of Tim Scully's, there's going to be the General Assembly Big Band at Winger Pavilion beginning at 7 p.m. this Wednesday evening, as the Scully Tour has continued through 34 years here in Lower Michigan. Tonight in Grand Rapids, it's John Shea at Noto's. He's there from 6 until 9. That's on 28th Street Southeast in Grand Rapids. And tomorrow, there's a jam session in Grand Rapids at Speciation Cellars. Every Sunday from 5 until 8, Tom Pansy hosts this jam session with piano, bass, and drums provided. And Speciation Cellars is at 928 Wealthy Street Southeast in Grand Rapids. Singers are welcome. Tonight, jazz at the JW Marriott from 6 until 10 in downtown Grand Rapids. And also the Amway Grand Plaza Hotel has the music from 8:30 until 11:30 this evening. Third Coast Swing is at the Old Goat on Eastern Avenue in Grand Rapids tonight from 6 to 9:30. The music of Fred Knapp at the Old Goat tomorrow from 11 until 2, and then in the evening for dinner, Molly Kanzen is performing. And coming up here on the 17th, Big Band Nouveau is at the West Michigan Jazz Society's Jazz in the Park from 6 until 8. That is free and open to the public. While the Grand Rapids Jazz Orchestra is playing Tuesday at the Meyer Gardens Music Club concert from 7 until 9, and you'll need a day pass to Meyer Gardens to get into that concert on Tuesday evening for free. On Wednesday, August 19th, it's Big Band Night at the North Grove Brewers in Montague, Michigan, with the Lifelong Arts Big Band from Blue Lake Fine Arts Camp. They are campers, adults. They're going to play from 7 until 8 at 8735 Water Street in Montague, the North Grove Brewers in Montague, on Wednesday, August 19th. Also on Wednesday, it's Jazz 150 at Lucy's in Grand Haven from 6 until 9. And Monday, August 24th, it's the Allendale Community Jazz Concert at Allendale Community Park Bandshelf from 6 to 8.

Abby Lincoln made this album called A Turtle's Dream, and it begins with Throw It Away. After she was throwing the I Ching, she came up with this philosophy, and it featured in performance here the guitar of Pat Metheny. Abby Lincoln and Pat Metheny both born in August, and A Turtle's Dream included Victor Lewis on drums and Charlie Hayden on bass with Rodney Kendrick at the piano. Abby Lincoln is originally from Chicago, but she grew up and went to high school in Kalamazoo. And tomorrow is the anniversary of Bill Evans' birth. The pianist was heard with Scott LaFaro bass and Paul Motion on drums from their very famous Stand at the Village Vanguard. In June of 1961, that version of My Foolish Heart is on the album Waltz for Debbie. And 2026 is the centennial anniversary of Tony Bennett's birth. He was heard with Bill Evans and their version of But Beautiful on our Saturday morning together over Blue Lake Public Radio, West Michigan's fine art station. And it's the finale of our summer arts festival this evening here at Blue Lake Fine Arts Camp, the Festival Orchestra, with Dr. Salvador Brotons conducting at Stuart Shell. You're welcome to join us here at 7:30 or on the radio at 8. This is Jazz from Blue Lake with trumpeter Brian Lynch and saxophonist Charles McPherson. They get together and play a Barry Harris variation on How High the Moon called Luminescence.

0: The music of Horace Silver, interpreted by the marvelous pianist Benny Green with Veronica Swift. That was called Split Kick, and it's on the album by Benny Green called Then and Now, with Kenny Washington on drums and David Wong on bass, Benny at the piano, Veronica Swift. And before Split Kick, we listened to Quicksilver, another of those early Horace Silver compositions. And that was one played by the Shapiro 17 from their album Best Laid Plans, including the tenor saxophone of Paul Carlin, the baritone sax of Matt Hong. We listened to John Wicken on drums and Bob Sabin on bass. And there was the piano player in there, too, in a break called, her name is Simona Primazza. The Shapiro 17 Best Laid Plans on Blue Lake Public Radio. We opened that set of jazz from Blue Lake with Luminescence from the Brian Lynch album Torchbearers, featuring Lynch's trumpet and Charles McPherson on alto, and that was by Charles McPherson's friend Barry Harris, based on How High the Moon, Luminescence. 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
3: 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I'm Daryl Brogdon. 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

One of the highlights of our 60th anniversary season here at Blue Lake Fine Arts Camp, the return of the Blue Lake Monster in two concerts this summer. The Blue Lake Monster, our faculty big band for the first time in over 20 years, was here on camp and performing in front of our campers and on the radio. We listened to Tutu by Miles Davis and Marcus Miller, and it was with our Blue Lake Monster soloists, Kerry Moffat on trumpet and Mark Green on saxophone. And before that, we listened to John Coltrane's composition, Central Park West, which included Dave Dittweiler on sax. And that was from the June concert, The Return of the Monster, Where We've Been. And the July concert, The Return of the Monster, Where We're Going, brought us Tutu. On Blue Lake Public Radio, West Michigan's fine art station, we're going to hear some more of the Monster a little bit later. 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And coming up tonight at 8, please join us for the season finale, the Festival Orchestra with Dr. Salvatore Brotons conducting live from Stewart's Shell. The concert begins at 7:30 here at Blue Lake and is going to be heard on the radio beginning at 8. And you're welcome to join us on Saturday, August 22nd at 2 when the Pigeon Creek Shakespeare Company presents their version of Romeo and Juliet in the Rose Theater here at Blue Lake Fine Arts Camp. 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We played Central Park West by John Coltrane and Tutu by Miles Davis because 2026 is the centennial year of both of their birthdays. Let's continue along that path and hear trumpeter keyboardist Nicholas Payton with the band Butcher Brown and their new album, A Blue Supreme, where they play the music from Miles Davis's Kind of Blue and John Coltrane's A Love Supreme. From The Love Supreme, this is Resolution. It's Nicholas Payton with Butcher Brown.

Seven Steps to Heaven. That was an Eddie Harris composition that Miles Davis frequently performed. And here it was played by drummer Gregory Hutchinson from his album Kind of Now, The Pulse of Miles Davis. The ensemble included trumpeter Ambrose Akinmusiri, saxophonist Ron Blake, pianist Gerald Clayton, Joe Sanders bass, and Gregory Hutchinson the drummer. And before that, we heard Resolution from John Coltrane's A Love Supreme Suite, as performed by Nicholas Payton, trumpet and Fender Rhodes, with Butcher Brown, the ensemble from Virginia. And they had played a movement or two from A Love Supreme in concert, and they were like, whoa, light bulb, and decided to do a whole album of not only A Love Supreme, but also John Coltrane and Miles Davis's crowning achievement, So What? Freddie Freeloader, Blue and Green, All Blues and Flamenco Sketches from the album Kind of Blue. So the album that we're hearing here by Nicholas Payton and Butcher Brown is titled A Blue Supreme. It's jazz on Blue Lake Public Radio. 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

Good morning. This is the Jazz Datebook on Blue Lake Public Radio, and tonight you have a chance to hear the Planet D Nonet from Detroit, a marvelous ensemble that plays all kinds of great jazz, especially Ellington. They're going to be at the Winger Pavilion in Baldwin this evening, beginning at 7 p.m. as part of the World Class Jazz Mini Tour, known also as the Scully Tour, which is going to welcome in the Charlie Millard Band tonight in Traverse City. And then the Millard Band is going all week. They're going to do their down-home thing. And the week after this, it's the Metro Soul Band. And wrapping up the summer with the Scully Tour will be the Manitou Trucking Company that does the Grateful Dead's music. Coming up on Wednesday in Baldwin, part of this activity of Tim Scully's, there's going to be the General Assembly Big Band at Winger Pavilion beginning at 7 p.m. this Wednesday evening, as the Scully Tour has continued through 34 years here in Lower Michigan. Tonight in Grand Rapids, it's John Shea at Noto's. He's there from 6 until 9. That's on 28th Street Southeast in Grand Rapids. And tomorrow, there's a jam session in Grand Rapids at Speciation Cellars. Every Sunday from 5 until 8, Tom Pansy hosts this jam session with piano, bass, and drums provided. And Speciation Cellars is at 928 Wealthy Street Southeast in Grand Rapids. Singers are welcome. Tonight, jazz at the JW Marriott from 6 until 10 in downtown Grand Rapids. And also the Amway Grand Plaza Hotel has the music from 8:30 until 11:30 this evening. Third Coast Swing is at the Old Goat on Eastern Avenue in Grand Rapids tonight from 6 to 9:30. The music of Fred Knapp at the Old Goat tomorrow from 11 until 2, and then in the evening for dinner, Molly Kanzen is performing. And coming up here on the 17th, Big Band Nouveau is at the West Michigan Jazz Society's Jazz in the Park from 6 until 8. That is free and open to the public. While the Grand Rapids Jazz Orchestra is playing Tuesday at the Meyer Gardens Music Club concert from 7 until 9, and you'll need a day pass to Meyer Gardens to get into that concert on Tuesday evening for free. On Wednesday, August 19th, it's Big Band Night at the North Grove Brewers in Montague, Michigan, with the Lifelong Arts Big Band from Blue Lake Fine Arts Camp. They are campers, adults. They're going to play from 7 until 8 at 8735 Water Street in Montague, the North Grove Brewers in Montague, on Wednesday, August 19th. Also on Wednesday, it's Jazz 150 at Lucy's in Grand Haven from 6 until 9. And Monday, August 24th, it's the Allendale Community Jazz Concert at Allendale Community Park Bandshelf from 6 to 8.

Dave Jensen leading the Blue Lake Monster at Blue Lake Fine Arts Camp on the 30th of June at Stewart Shell. And it featured Robert Rodriguez on drums, Gordon Lewis on bass, and Philip Burkhead playing the piano. We listened to a Bobby Watson composition called Mrs. B.C. with Clayton Jaycock trumpet and Dave Detweiler on saxophone. And before that, it was Pools, the Don Grolnick composition, where Gordon Lewis played the bass solo, Dominic Biringa played the soprano sax, and Dave Detweiler on tenor. On Jazz from Blue Lake, the Monster then returned on July 14th, and from that concert, let's listen to a thing called Prove Your Groove for the 60th anniversary of Blue Lake Fine Arts Camp, the return of the Blue Lake Monster.

The Blue Lake Monster in July of this summer, we listened to Prove Your Groove, featuring the drums of Robert Rodriguez. Matt Hughes played bass, and Whitney Ash was the keyboardist. Dave Jensen was a soloist on the trombone. The Blue Lake Monster returned to Blue Lake Fine Arts Camp here in our 60th anniversary season. And we're happy you had a chance to experience it here at camp and live on the radio. Lazaro Vega speaking to you from the Rosenberg Clark Broadcast Center here in the Manistee National Forest. And as we mentioned earlier, today is the centennial.

0: Oscar Peterson dropping a little fascinating rhythm into Dizzy Gillespie's composition, Woody and You, for the big band leader Woody Herman. And before that, we heard Duke Ellington's Satin Doll for All the Dolls of Satin, featuring the bass of Ray Brown and the drums of Ed Thigpen, with pianist Oscar Peterson, whose centennial birthday is today. The Canadian was heard there in early August of 1960 at Baker's Keyboard Lounge on Jazz from Blue Lake. Again, thanks to today's Blue Lake Public Radio Day sponsorship from Pete LaGrasso and Blue Lake's Faculty Village Cabin 25, wishing all the campers, staff, and faculty of Blue Lake Fine Arts Camp a terrific end of the season and a great year. My name is Lazaro Vega. Have a great weekend, everyone. And remember, don't rush the time.
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3: 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Johnson, and others, all named in honor of streets on which the composers or their fellow jazz artists resided. 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

0: 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I'm John Pizzarelli.
1: I'm Jessica Malasky.
0: And that was Cheerful Little Earful.
1: We've been meditating on those songs.
0: Yes,
1: right?
0: on that record that's called Storyville Presents Jackie and Roy. And it's really some amazing things that they were doing.
1: And they did these great little vocalese things to great songs. We've been working on
0: Mountain Greenery.
1: We sit in the lake, Scooby-Dooing away. Keeps us sane.
0: I got to spend time with Jackie and Roy in clubs in New Jersey. I used to play a place called Trumpets in the 80s with my dad, and Jackie and Roy would come to the club, and I was just oblivious. I mean, I knew how great they were, but I didn't take advantage of all the situations I ended up being in.
1: Of course. We all do. But, you know, I when I was in sixth grade, I won, I think I spoke about this before, a ballroom dancing thing, and we got a Jackie and Roy.
0: You got
1: that
0: record.
1: They gave me that record. And I learned Mountain Greenery in my basement. I was the only, Wilkett, Connecticut, the only person who knew who Jackie and Roy was.
0: But
1: they were quite glamorous.
0: They were wonderful. And that particular record has my father's favorite guitar player, Barry Galbraith, on it, who plays, doubles all of Jackie's parts. So it's really cool how they use the guitar, and Joe Morello on drums, who would later play with Dave Brubeck. I believe it's pre-Brubeck Morello, and Bill Crow on the bass.
1: Well, can we just go off on a limb and play that Mountain Greenery?
0: Why not?
1: Just two crazy people together.
0: Always together. So here's Jackie and Roy and Mountain Greenery. It's a Jackie and Roy double play
1: on
0: Radio Deluxe. Mountain.

0: That's Jackie and Roy and Mountain Greenery from the same album. Storyville presents Jackie and Roy. It's worth your trouble to find
1: it. Do you think he wrote out the arrangements?
0: He was the guy.
1: Because those scatting sections are pretty, they're very worked out. Not like when you scat, you don't know what you're going to do.
0: Right, but in this case, they're genuine arrangements that Roy Kral put together.
1: And where did they, Marty's, is that where they played in New York City?
0: They played Michael's Pub.
1: Michael's Pub.
0: Played Michael's Pub and then all the places around New Jersey and New York, and they went all over the place. It's really and the funny thing is, and just to talk about us for a second, is that I was reading about them this morning, and you know, it's like, they were like hip cabaret. They're like jazz. They're this or that. It's like, you can't put a title on it. It's sort of the, just like what, you know, are we singing jazz? Are they singing jazz? Does it matter what it is? It's just really great music performed at a very high level.
1: Yeah.
0: So that was good. And speaking of a very high level, how do you like that for a segue? Jeff Hamilton and the trio has an album out. And it's called Catch Me If You Can. And there's a swinging Big Dipper. That's a Thad Jones piece. And this, you're going to love this.
1: Oh, well,
0: it is out of sight.
1: I love
0: Jeff Hamilton Trio.
1: These guys.
0: Big Dipper on Radio Deluxe.

0: That's Jeff Hamilton on drums, Tamir Hendelman on piano, and John Hamer on bass. And that's Big Dipper. That's
1: swinging.
0: That's a good work, Hamer.
1: Yeah.
0: Beautiful new album called Catch Me If You Can. I'm John Pizzarelli. You are
1: Jessica Malasky.
0: We're off to a swinging start on Radio Deluxe.
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0: It's the second segment of Radio Deluxe from the Deluxe Cabin. John Pizzarelli along with
1: Jessica Malasky.
0: What did we just hear to start off the segment?
1: That was Judy Garland from one of my favorite records, The London Sessions, singing Lucky Day.
0: Ooh.
1: That whole record is just unbelievable.
0: Yeah, you played When You Walk Through a Storm a couple of weeks ago.
1: And that is ridiculous.
0: Yeah.
1: It's just that last bit, I can't not listen to that without crying.
0: I know.
1: Especially right now. But
0: it gives you goosebumps.
1: I can't listen to anything, Deep in the Woods of Maine, without crying. Speaking of Deep in the Woods of Maine, our dear friend Brooks, who I've been walking with, is one of the funniest people alive on the planet, thank God. And his mom grew up in Maine, and he and his mom used to go to this lobster shack up in Maine somewhere. And he just went online and found it, and found that you could get lobsters sent.
0: Overnighted.
1: Now, we're talking about four unemployed actors, musicians. We said, go for it. So we threw him in last night, had a lobster fest outside under the stars, and it was just, we'll never take anything for granted ever again.
0: I can't even speak about it. It was so good.
1: Just the fresh corn from we have a sweet little farmer's market down the road. Fresh corn, right, we are in the shank of corn. Season.
0: Yes, corns and tomatoes. I got them on my toes. But it is exciting.
1: That was a thrill. We just got those crackers out and ate those lobsters.
0: Oh, it was just sensational. The only thing that I have on my list today left.
1: That's it? We just started.
0: I have one song. No, I have a theme for the rest of the program from my things.
1: Oh, you do?
0: Yeah. Well,
1: you've given this some thought.
0: Yeah, I stumbled onto it. So, I picked songs from 1960, records that were released in 1960.
1: Oh, that's sweet.
0: A lot of them around my birthday, but just generally what was going on in the year of my birth.
1: Well, I'm trying to think in my brain what that could possibly be. Why don't you give us a sample?
0: All right, here you go. So, because
1: it was what was playing in 1959, what we really want to know about, if you get my drift.
0: Well, yeah.
1: What Ruth and Bucky were listening to.
0: I have from it opened on April 14th, 1960. Lee Adams and Charles Strauss had a little show called Bye Bye Birdie.
1: Wow. Great score.
0: And won Best Musical in 61. Mm-hmm. And here is Dick Van Dyke singing Put on a Happy Face from Bye Bye Birdie. On
1: Wonderful.
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0: Dick Van Dyke singing from the original cast album of Bye Bye Birdie.
1: What a cast.
0: Put on a happy
1: Cheetah Rivera, right?
0: Yeah. Paul Lynde.
1: Paul Lynde.
0: And that's put on a happy face. And then, just to complete it, the end of the year of December 3rd, 1960, another show opened up, written by two guys named Lerner and Lowe, and that was Camelot. Uh-huh. And the director, the conductor and MD, Franz Ehlers, won the Tony. The show did not win Best Musical.
1: It didn't.
0: No, it wasn't even nominated.
1: They say it never rains. They love it.
0: Well, anyway, here's the overture to Camelot.
1: Oh.
0: On Radio Deluxe.
1: Lerner and Lowe.

0: That's the Overture to Camelot, written by Lerner and Lowe. Moss Hart directed it.
1: Mm-hmm.
0: And it came out at the end of December.
1: Can you imagine that Julie Andrews didn't win the Tony for that?
0: Nominated, but didn't win. Richard Burton won.
1: Richard Burton won, because that was quite a performance.
0: And it was not nominated for Best Musical.
1: So it wasn't even nominated?
0: If you can help us out, it's info@radiodeluxe.com.
1: But that was the golden age. Well, we should just Google while we're playing the next record what musicals were
0: in 1661
1: up for townies then. Yeah. Because that was, you know, it's not like it is today where you maybe you'll get a couple of big musicals. But
0: I think No Strings was 62.
1: Mm-hmm. Oh, really?
0: Richard Rodgers. I know a few things. So anyway, so the I have a bunch of these I'm going to throw at you during the program. Hopefully you'll have some music.
1: I'll sprinkle some more contemporary things in.
0: Thank God. I'm John Pizzarelli. You are.
1: Jessica Malasky.
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1: 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And also, they now tune into our shows. We have live
0: Facebook Live,
1: John Pizzarelli official page every Thursday at 6 o'clock Eastern Time. And we have many deluxers, as they like to call themselves now, who stop by and say hello to us.
0: Yeah, we make live music from the cabin.
1: You are a one-man band.
0: We're trying as hard as we can. And I've even been giving some guitar lessons. I've mentioned once in a while, if you write, you can write to info@radiodeluxe.com and it'll be passed on to me if you're interested in learning a few jazz chords.
1: Or you could write me, message me on Facebook, Jessica Malasky Facebook.
0: Yeah, so there you go.
1: Have been playing songs that came from Broadway shows. This is a song written by two Broadway people, Leslie Brickus and Anthony Newley, from Willy Wonka and the Chocolate Factory, this song. Interpreted beautifully by a woman I was not familiar with. Her name is Nicole Zuraitis. I hope I'm pronouncing that. Z-U-R-A-I-T-I-S. She's a New Yorker. She's actually from Waterbury, Connecticut.
0: Oh.
1: From where I'm from. I think she's sung with Saree Almay and people like that. It's lovely. Here's Pure Imagination.
0: Fantastic. On Radio Deluxe.

0: That was great. What's her? What's our friend's name there?
1: Her name is Nicole Zoraitis.
0: Nicole Zoraitis, and that was Pure Imagination. Great, great interpretation of that song.
1: She's a songwriter and a pianist and a singer.
0: Fantastic. Lovely. I'm going to let you keep going if you'd like
1: you
0: to.
1: You are?
0: Yeah.
1: Well, Jeepers Creepers. That's not the song I'm going to play. I think I need a minute. You give me one of your
0: birthday
1: songs.
0: You know what? As a matter of fact, I did find out what won Best Musical in 1960, if that helps.
1: In 1960.
0: In 1960, the best musical was Fiorello.
1: Well, that would have been for the season for 59-60.
0: Right. It opened in 59. It won Best Musical in 1960. And I picked this song because the record came out in 1960. It's the Oscar Peterson Trio playing politics and poker. Ed Thigpen, Ray Brown, and Oscar Peterson from Fiorello. Their album is called, is the soundtrack of Fiorello on Radio Deluxe.

0: That's Oscar Peterson in a record he made in 1960. It was called Fiorello, and that was Politics and Poker.
1: So that's crazy. So the same year as it came out, he just decided, I'm going to just do...
0: Well, it had already won, probably, and they went in the studio and said, since it was the best musical, let's make a jazz
1: crazy.
0: Record of that.
1: That's just wild, though.
0: Yeah.
1: Nobody would do that today.
0: Also, I noticed that The Sound of Music also won best... They may have both won that year, Fiorello and The Sound of Music. It's really weird. There's a weird thing about... how there were two winners, and I don't know how that worked out. There's a little cross. I have to check the notes.
1: Yeah, how could The Sound of Music not win Best Musical?
0: Right. So it's crazy. But Fiorello did win, I think, the Pulitzer Prize, too, which is, I think that scores points for those gentlemen. I'm John Pizzarelli. You are?
1: Jessica Molaskey.
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0: Segment 4 from the Deluxe Cabin. Jessica, what would you like to start off segment 4 with?
1: Well, I just want you to hear some fine singing. You know, I was, as being a singer, somebody once said, well, are you a musician? I said, well, I'm a singer. And they'll say, oh, well, you're not a musician.
0: Right.
1: Because you don't play an instrument. but here is Gregory Porter to prove that it is, in fact, a very erroneous statement. Because he's singing God Bless the Child, a cappella, and it's ridiculous.
0: Fantastic. 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

Rich relations give crust of bread and such.

0: that's got his own.
1: Well, that sure is some great singing. That's Gregory Porter.
2: He's taking your time. It's right in the middle of the note.
1: He's fantastic. He's made a splash on the scene.
2: He's as good as anybody out there
1: just
2: singing.
1: Great.
2: I wish he'd sing more standards. He sings a lot of his own material, which is great. But he, you know.
1: He's a good singer of standards, yeah. As noted by his Nat Cole record, mm-hmm. too. Do you have another one, or you want me to continue on at this juncture?
2: You continue with your 1960. I'm intrigued. Because I was alive at the same time.
1: Yes,
2: we just didn't know each other yet.
1: We were so young.
2: It was the diaper thing.
1: Well, let's see. I got we covered the musicals pretty much.
2: I actually do have a couple of Frischbergs if you're.
1: Yeah, let's close with a couple of Frischbergs.
2: All right. I got Veronica Swift singing A Little Taste.
1: Fantastic.
2: Not that we know what that song is about.
1: Don't know what that could be about. We'll have to listen to the song.
2: Yeah.
1: Veronica Swift on Radio Deluxe.

0: That's Veronica Swift with A Little Taste, written by Dave Frischberg, and I believe you have a record by the composer.
1: Here's the man himself, a singing blizzard of lies.
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0: It's the second half of Radio Deluxe from the Deluxe Cabin. I'm John Pizzarelli along with
1: Jessica Malasky.
0: And that was the title track of an album called Nice and Easy. Frank Sinatra singing Nice and Easy.
1: That is a record.
0: Perfect record. Perfect. Alan and Marilyn Bergman and Lou Spence wrote that song.
1: I know.
0: And I believe there's something that they had told me that they thought they were being like commissioned. And they said, Sinatra wants you to write a song that has like a... that kind of nice and easy idea to it. Mm-hmm. That wants to be the title track. And they were like, wow, they felt so good about it. And then they realized they had asked a lot of different songwriters and they won.
1: It was a contest.
0: Yeah, well, not like a contest, but they, you know, they had asked a lot of different songwriters, but they got...
1: That's like Agnes DeMille. I actually worked with Agnes DeMille. I'm dating myself, but then you've been dating yourself
0: yes,
1: for years.
0: Since high school.
1: And back in the day, earlier on, before Actors Equity made the rules that you had to hire a specific amount of people and keep that amount of people throughout the run of a show. You can't just drop, you know, say, oh, the show's not doing well. We'll have to drop three people. Well, she would double cast the show. And she would watch everybody in rehearsals. And then when the time you got to like opening previews, she'd say, you, and you. You're fired.
0: Nice. No, so that's a song from 1960. The record Nice and Easy came out in 1960 as part of my little idea to do something constructive with Radio.
1: You're celebrating Deluxe. Yourself.
0: That's right. I do have...
1: Beans.
0: You go ahead. I have something interesting for later on, so go ahead.
1: I don't know when this record was made, but it was not 1960. But a couple of weeks back, I played Roberta Flack singing... Bridge Over Troubled Water.
0: Yeah.
1: And it was just like water.
0: Yeah.
1: Just so such exceptional legato singing. And here she is singing The Impossible Dream, if you believe it or not, from a record she made called Chapter 2. Beautiful, Roberta Flack.
0: On Radio Deluxe.

0: Roberta Flack and The Impossible Dream.
1: Well, your dad worked with her, right?
0: Actually, and I read on Facebook, Ron Carter posted a story about how they got the gig. She was working, I think, in Washington, D.C., and had her own group. And she came into New York to make her first record, which included First Time Ever I Saw Her Face.
1: Which your father was the chunk on
0: was
1: guitar.
0: Was the guitar playing the
1: first
0: broken
1: time
0: guitar.
1: Chunk.
0: Yeah, and he plays the broken notes, you know, broken chords. And Ron Carter and my dad and a drummer were called to be on the record. Joel Dorn produced it, and so basically got a different band. And he was saying how it was really something that Roberta Flack embraced, the idea that we're going to get these guys from New York that are going to play with you on the record and things like that. And
1: yeah, it had this completely different sound than like the other records, the pop records she was making.
0: And so the funny thing is, if you go to, I think it's my Wikipedia page, it says that in 1969, I was on the Roberta Flack record.
1: Because Bucky is John
0: Pizzarelli. So, and there's also, my father did a Betty Carter record in 1962 that his name was, he was listed as John Pizzarelli because they took it off the contract and they would just print the names. And
1: that'd be so impressive, that work you did with Betty Carter, two years old.
0: And that's what a couple of years back, someone said, you know what, John, you've done such extensive work with Don Sobieski and Betty Carter and Roberta Flack. What was it like? And I was like, well, excuse me. I said, well, between the diaper changes, the Betty Carter sessions went really well. It was just crazy. Now, I've been playing songs from 1960. And to close out segment five, you'll be interested in this. This was released in January of 1960. The record's called Latin A La Lee, your favorite record.
1: Well, my favorite record cover.
0: Which won the Grammy for best record cover.
1: Did it?
0: Yes.
1: My dad had it by the hi-fi when I was like, 5 or 6 years old, and I would stare at it.
0: Yeah. You wrote about that in your liner.
1: Yeah, she was standing there with the two...
0: Caballeros.
1: Yes.
0: Bullfighters.
1: In their bullfighting outfit, and she just has this like kind of Cheshire cat grin on, and I kept thinking, why is she so smiley?
0: Well, record begins with Heart. You gotta have heart, cha cha cha cha, corazón.
1: From Damn Yankees.
0: Yes. So here is Peggy Lee from Latin A La Lee, Richard Adler and Jerry Ross's Heart on Radio Deluxe.

0: corazón. From Latin Ala Lee, that's Heart, Peggy Lee on Radio Deluxe. I'm John Pizzarelli. You are
1: Jessica Malasky.
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0: Segment six from the Deluxe Cabin began with one of my favorite records. That's you and our daughter Madeline singing Little Green from Portraits of Joni. That's such a beautiful record. We've been thinking about her. She's on vacation.
1: We miss her.
0: Yeah.
1: It's hard to be separated from your family right now. And so many people out there are. So many people can't see their moms and their dads. You know, it's just a long haul.
0: It is crazy.
1: We saw Johnny, your son Johnny, who's been working, general managing
0: a major restaurant
1: in Manhattan right now, and only outdoor seating. And the stories he's telling.
0: It's amazing.
1: Everything that you could possibly imagine would come up in, you know, between hurricanes, people having their feelings.
0: Yes.
1: Straying into, it's just amazing. We're so proud of him. But we, you know, we'd love to throw our arms around him.
0: Yeah.
1: But anyway, that was a record I made with our, I dreamed of singing that song. I had a dream about it. Because that was a song that Joni Mitchell wrote about giving her child or daughter up for adoption.
0: It was beautiful. And we, I remember the first night.
1: I think her name was Kelly. That's why Little Green.
0: Yes. Mm. And I remember when you did it, Maddie stood behind you at Lincoln Center when you played it on the bandstand.
1: Yeah, just slightly off from my shoulder.
0: It was really terrific. And then we were able to do it again and get it on record, thank God. That's a moment in Pizzarelli-Molaski history.
1: Yeah, that's Maddie on guitar.
0: Yes. Yeah. And you and her both singing.
1: Very sweet.
0: So beautiful.
1: As you say, can't beat blood, as Pop-Up used to say, Bucky.
0: Can't beat blood. That's right.
1: What do you got? Something uplifting?
0: Let's see. Yes, I do. Also from 1960, from a record called Tell Me All About Yourself, Nat Cole. And I Would Do Anything for You.
1: Oh, I love this song.
0: On Radio Deluxe.

0: That was Nat Cole and I Would Do Anything for You from a record called Tell Me All About Yourself from 1960. You know, when you go through the list of things from those years, in those years, some guys only made one record. I think Oscar only made one that year. But some of them made three records in the year. Mm. You know, it's amazing how much material got put out.
1: Well, we were born in a very interesting time. It was just that we were on the cusp of everything.
0: Yeah.
1: I mean, so much turmoil is when everything started to turn around, but the way that we communicated was so different. Television changed everything. Mm-hmm. You know, television brought us JFK, you know.
0: And advertising was so different, the whole marketing and that whole look of the house and the stereophonic records now and those things starting to be in the house, the hi-fi, high-fidelity records and things like that.
1: But, well, all those things that were sort of etched in our very first memories, you know, early 60s. Crazy time.
0: Yeah.
1: Not like today.
0: No.
1: No. So here's a little Nina Simone singing Mood Indigo from a record called Compact Something. I can't read my writing. I'm having problems.
0: I know.
1: I think it's carpal tunnel, but it's like there's also something called texting thumb. I can hardly hold a pen right now.
0: Well, you know, the Croydon Expressway goes to the carpal tunnel, and then you come out of that, and when you see the Culp Johnson Motor Lodge.
1: I don't know what's happening.
0: So here's Nina Simone and Mood Indigo on Radio Deluxe.

0: That was Nina Simone and Mood Indigo. 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
1: And if you want to see what the cabin looks like real, we have a real-time Facebook Live John Pizzarelli official page every Thursday at 6 o'clock Eastern Standard Time. And they're all up there. Well, not all of them, but about five of them are still up there that you can watch them whenever you want to. I think that gets us up to speed.
0: It certainly does. Mimsy. I'm John Pizzarelli. And you are...
1: Jessica Velasquez.
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0: Another record that came out in 1960 that actually was part of the soundtrack of a movie called Let No Man Write My Epitaph. And Ella Fitzgerald did the music for that. She was the featured artist. I think she's even in the movie. And Paul Smith played piano for her. So it's just an album of piano and singing. The record itself, Let No Man Write My Epitaph, was a collector's item for a good while in the 80s. And I think the record's since been released as The Intimate Ella.
1: Oh, okay.
0: And the song,
1: I'm familiar with it.
0: The song was Angel Eyes. It's a great record. It's one of those kind of records where you go, oh my goodness, and just beautifully played. I even asked Paul Smith, that's right, I asked Paul Smith, we were in a pool in Sarasota, and I said to Paul, hey, what about that? He goes, I still have like two sealed up copies of it.
1: Hmm.
0: He goes, I hear it's worth something, but I don't know, you know. Hmm. But and he said they just went in, played the songs, and that was that. He was such a fine piano player, and a lovely man. You want me to continue on?
1: Sure.
0: I'm trying to see tempo-wise. Oh, we'll go with this one. A record that was recorded May 25 to June 2nd in 1960. Rosemary Clooney with Nelson Riddle.
1: Mm.
0: Might remember those two people.
1: Yes.
0: They were very talented people.
1: Yes.
0: And they made a little record called Rosie Solves the Swinging Riddle. And here is Shine On Harvest Moon on Radio
1: Deluxe. I think she actually did.
0: I think she may have.

0: Rosemary Clooney, and Shine On Harvest Moon, along with Nelson Riddle. They made two records together. I think the second one's called Love. And that the first one there was released, was made in 1960. Rosie Solves a Swinging Riddle. You know, it's documented that they had an affair there.
1: And I think she talked about it, didn't she, in
0: her
1: book?
0: She mentioned it in her book, Girl Singer.
1: Yeah, they had quite a thing.
0: Yeah, and so that, you know, we're not speaking out of school, as we are to do at times here in the Deluxe Cabin. We were speaking of my birthday at the beginning of the show. So I've been playing a number of things from 1960, but my hero, Pat Metheny, had his birthday just about a week ago, maybe 2 weeks as of this airing. And his new album, From This Place, is sort of one of the great works of art. I know, and it's just
1: as if he knew something was going to happen. Because there's something almost, it's something very meditative and healing about it.
0: And it captures you. This record just sort of, you know, while you may think you're doing something, you're actually, you forget about what you're doing and you start to go, oh my God.
1: It stops you in your tracks every once in a while.
0: Yeah, it's stunning. And
1: he's a great composer.
0: He is. He's a modern day Aaron Copland.
1: Yeah, there's a real modern classical music.
0: Yeah. And
1: I'm going to go out on a limb and say that. Someone from Juilliard will write me.
0: No.
1: And say no.
0: I don't think it's debatable. I think if you put all that in music, there's a lot of material out there that orchestras could be playing all the time. And the pieces are singular and just melodic and musical and well thought out. And he gets great people to play on the records and to write the arrangements. And it starts with his beautiful melodies that are stunning. So there, that's my two cents. So here is the title.
1: I think that was $1.20.
0: So from his brand new record called From This Place, here is the title track From This Place, and you'll hear Michel Ndegeocello, I believe,
1: is the vocalist
0: on this record. Pat Metheny, From This Place on Radio Deluxe.

0: from Pat Metheny's album From This Place. That was From This Place, and Michele Ndegeocello was singing on that track. Just a great record. That's some music right there. And I thank Brian Saunders for the correct pronunciation of Michele Ndegeocello. He wrote it out phonetically for me, so I got it right this time. I'm John Pizzarelli. You are
1: Jessica Malasky.
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0: final segment of Radio Deluxe this week started with a record that came out in 1960. And it's the album itself was called The Count Basie Story. And it sort of recapped everything he had done up until 1960. So they did a lot of the older tracks and recut them. And one of them was Jive at Five. And that's what we just heard, Jive at Five from The Count Basie. When I was looking at things from 1960, I was going, well, so who are my favorite artists? I saw Rosie Clooney, I had Nat Cole. I found, I started with Angel Eyes because that was, I was just wanted to hear that song and this record, that Ella made of it. And I realized it was 1960, so I stumbled onto all this stuff. Oscar Peterson, obviously, Because of You, I looked at the Broadway theater, what was going on in 1960.
1: We just took a little trip to England there.
0: And June Christie made a record called The Cool School in 1960. And here she is singing When You Wish Upon a Star.
1: When you wish upon a star.
0: No, that's not that one. But you'll see what it is. And with the verse on Radio Deluxe.

0: That's June Christie and When You Wish Upon a Star. I believe that's Howard Roberts on guitar on that one. I like Howard Roberts. He plays on a lot of the Bobby Troup records. So I've been starting to get a little more involved in personnel. A lot of those records don't list personnel. I was also looking at a certain Tony Bennett record today, and all the personnel was listed, and there was a certain Bucky Pizzarelli listed on the record. So that was nutty.
1: Yeah.
0: These things just happen, and they just it's exciting.
1: You don't even need me here.
0: No, I'm having a good time being with you. That's the whole fun part. It's the little things we do together that make perfect relationships.
1: The little

0: That was Mel Torme, Live at Marty's. Remember Live at Marty's?
1: I've told you many times, my first date in New York was at Marty's to hear Bucky Pizzarelli and Slam Stewart.
0: It's so wild to hear people like applaud, and it's just crazy, isn't it?
1: And that Marty's and Mel Torme was like, that was a happening.
0: Yeah.
1: I mean, they may have even done...
0: like Bobby Short at the Carlo.
1: It was like 2 weeks, might have been 4 weeks. It was one of those things where you couldn't wedge another person into the room.
0: Well, I mean, when you think about it, 15 years ago when we were playing the Carlisle, we would be there for 8 weeks.
1: Yep.
0: 8 weeks at the Carlisle, packed to the brim.
1: And Bobby Short, when he did it, did 3 months.
0: Right.
1: And then took a break and came back and did another 3 months.
0: And did the late show. They said they would say that it would be people shoulder to shoulder at the bar at the 1 o'clock show or
1: 1 whatever.
0: 1 o'clock. Unbelievable.
1: I remember when we did, I think the first set at Michael's, my first gig in New York City was 8:45 might have been the first set. And then like on a 10:30 or 11.
0: Yeah, and even before this all happened, New York wasn't that way anymore. Maybe Birdland, oh, yeah. People show up for the late set because they're in, you know, Midtown. But it's hard to get people in.
1: Well, during the week, they were. I mean, to go on a Tuesday night to an 8:45 show, that's late.
0: Give me that good 5:30. Remember we did the Sondheim show on my birthday at 5:30. It was packed. We're so happy.
1: So Blossom Dearie, we used to say, like, there was nothing like the 5:30 set at Danny's.
0: Yeah, well,
1: she would do that.
0: That's the AARP set. So, anyway.
1: To the strains of the last train home.
0: It's been a pleasure, Mr. Pizzarelli.
1: It's been a pleasure. It's been a fun little day here on this sort of dreary little, beautiful sort of dreary kindness to it. We'll go for a little walk, and then I'll make some eggplant. There, I'm John Pizzarelli. You are.
0: Jessica Malasky.
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0: 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The soundtrack is heading to Italy. We're going to do a musical journey through four unforgettable Italian films, La Dolce Vita, Life is Beautiful, Malena, and one of my favorites that I have not yet covered on the show, Il Postino. Don't want to miss it. That's the soundtrack this week.
1: 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That's coming up this afternoon at 4 here on Blue Lake Public Radio. West Michigan weather forecast calls for mostly cloudy skies today. There's a 20% chance of showers with highs in the lower 80s. Tonight, partly cloudy. There's a 20% chance of showers this evening with patchy fog after midnight and lows in the upper 60s. Tomorrow, mostly cloudy with patchy fog and a 50% chance of showers in the morning with highs in the lower 80s. Monday, sunny skies with highs in the upper 70s. And looking ahead to Tuesday, mostly sunny in the morning, then becoming partly sunny with highs in the upper 70s. Right now, it's 72 degrees with cloudy skies in Grand Rapids.
2: 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I'm Daryl Brogdon. 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
1: 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Please stay with us. From the Top is coming up next.

0: Welcome to From the Top, where outstanding young musicians come to play. I'm your host, pianist Peter Dugan. We just enjoyed a performance by 14-year-old André Previn Peck of Frédéric Chopin's Scherzo No. 3 in C-sharp minor. We're coming to you today from the Twin Cities. Minneapolis and St. Paul sit at the confluence of three rivers, the Mississippi, the Minnesota, and the St. Croix, in the great state of Minnesota. We're recording today at Minnesota Public Radio. We have a studio full of accomplished young musicians, from an oboist who will be playing a new piece by Rena Esmail based on different breathing patterns commonly used in yoga, to a cellist who will grace us with the lyricism of Fauré, but confesses that she's been honing her rhythmic skills playing Metallica and AC/DC with her rock band. Let's begin our show with 14-year-old André Previn Peck, who we just heard playing that beautiful Chopin.
1: Wow. That was thrilling.
2: Thanks.
0: What's going through your mind as you play those final few lines of music?
2: Well, triumphant is the number one word I would use to describe it. The entire piece, like the whole stormy stuff, is all C-sharp minor. Mm-hmm. And then it just suddenly ends in C-sharp major, and it's just like a victory. It's just so refreshing to hear the final chord strike.
0: What about those beautiful, glistening, shimmering arpeggios, or they're not really arpeggios, but you know the passage I'm talking about.
2: Yeah.
0: That might be my favorite part of this whole piece. What do those passages mean to you when you play them?
2: So I once had a lesson at a piano festival, and my teacher gave me the best analogy. The chords that have the main melody, they're the chorale, they're singing, and then the little glistening things going down, That's like the angels singing, glittering in the air.
0: Can you play just that chorale for me one time and let us all think about that image?

0: Yeah. It's so beautiful.
1: Yeah.
0: Obviously, the mastery that we just witnessed from you, it takes a lot of practice. Has your practice routine been changing at all in these past few years? You've been taking on more and more difficult repertoire.
2: I started this like more difficult repertoire. It was right around the time that I switched to my current teacher.
0: Mm-hmm.
2: And he has a really structured practicing form that really helped me like get better at technical passages. But I think my practicing has mostly changed since I read a book. It's called The Talent Code. I don't remember who it's by.
0: Okay.
2: But it really mentions a lot about deep practicing.
0: Deep practicing.
2: Yeah. It says like the 10,000 hours to master something isn't really enough. You have to do like really slow practicing. So it wires your myelin sheath, a part of your brain that impacts skill building.
0: Your myelin sheath.
2: I don't know exactly like where it is in the brain, but okay. Basically, by doing deep practicing, it reinforces the myelin sheath, which makes it easier to learn stuff more quickly and pick up skills faster.
0: So not even just skills at the piano?
2: No, it can help with everything.
0: So you're saying the more deep practice you put in at the keyboard, the faster you can learn any skill anywhere?
2: Yeah.
0: Okay, everyone listening, it's just another example of how valuable studying a musical instrument can be. What about your family, Andre? Any of them musicians?
2: I don't have any musicians in my immediate family. I am second cousins with Andre Previn, the conductor.
0: I was going to ask because your name, of course, is Andre Previn Peck. It seemed like that couldn't just be a coincidence.
2: Yeah, no, it's not a coincidence.
0: Wow. Did you ever get a chance to meet your namesake?
2: I didn't. I do remember the day that he died. I was still like pretty young. I knew he was a pretty big person in the music community.
0: Huge. Yeah. Huge.
2: And I knew he was related to me, but I didn't know him at all.
0: Right.
2: So it's kind of like, I don't know how to react to it.
0: It takes a ton of self-discipline to get to this level. Where do you think your self-discipline comes from?
2: I think it definitely comes from my mother.
0: Yeah?
2: Yeah. Thanks, Mom.
0: I love that. Andre, thank you so much for your music and for the great chat. I feel like I'm going to get to hear more and more of you over the next years, and I'm looking forward to that.
2: All right. Thanks.
0: Thanks, Andre. Andre Previn Peck, 14 years old from La Crosse, Wisconsin. Next, we'll be treated to fantastic cellist, 15-year-old Sophia Alexander from Minneapolis, Minnesota. She and I will perform Gabriel Fauré's Après un rêve.

0: You heard 15-year-old cellist Sophia Alexander from Minneapolis perform Gabriel Fauré's Après en Rêve. I'm Peter Dugan. I was joining her on the piano.
1: Wow. Wow, wow, wow.
0: Sophia, that was absolutely beautiful.
2: Thank you.
0: I've loved this piece for many, many years, and playing it with you just now reminded me why. You brought so much heart to it. After a Dream by Fauré, originally for voice, how would you summarize the heart of this poem?
2: Well, it's really sad because when you wake up after the dream, like, you aren't with that person anymore. But then at the same time, you can like still be with that person in your dreams.
0: In your dreams. Yeah. What I love about how you play this piece is you bring together the happy and the sad. You know, I hear both of those emotions. Sophia, we have to congratulate you now for a win that you had recently with the Greater Twin Cities Youth Symphony.
2: Yeah.
0: Tell me about it.
2: So last year, I was selected as the winner of the Young Soloist competition for Greater Twin Cities Youth Symphony called GITSYS. I had the opportunity to play Lalo's cello concerto with the orchestra.
0: What did it feel like to have that opportunity to be up in front of the orchestra with all your friends and your peers?
2: It was really, really, really cool. I have never had the experience of playing with an orchestra before that.
0: Mm.
2: Being able to do it alongside most of my best friends was the coolest part.
0: So making music seems to be a very social thing. Is that where a lot of the joy comes in for you?
2: Yeah, I think definitely all the friends that I've made through it is one of the most important things.
0: As we grow as musicians, we look for people who inspire us. Who are some of those people for you?
2: I really look up to Johannes Moser. He's a cellist. I actually had the opportunity to participate in a masterclass with him over the summer.
0: Oh, nice.
2: He's my favorite cellist of all time. And it was really, really amazing to actually get to like play in front of him.
0: What did you learn from him?
2: The most important person in the room doesn't have to speak the loudest. I really learned that like I don't need to force the sound out of my cello.
0: Yeah. Is classical music the only music in your life right now?
2: No, I also participate in a group called Cello Rock. We play all sorts of music, mainly from the 80s.
0: What kinds of bands are you covering?
2: A lot of Michael Jackson and AC/DC and even like Metallica.
0: Nice.
2: Yeah.
0: Obviously, you're someone who loves sharing music with people. That's been clear from getting to know you. What do you get out of playing in a rock band of, I assume it's all cellists?
2: Mm-hmm.
0: So what does that bring you?
2: Yeah, in addition to being really, really fun, it transfers a lot of skills over to orchestral playing because rhythms and stuff don't appear as often in classical music, but you can get really comfortable with them. So going back to orchestra feels a lot easier.
0: Right. Can you give me a bar or two of one of your go-to rock tunes from your cello rock band?
2: Sure.
0: Yes. Yeah. What is that from?
2: That's from Master of Puppets.
0: That's a Metallica song, right?
2: Yeah.
0: And you're that's great. I want to hear it with all the cellists. Sophia, you play so beautifully. Thanks for sharing your musicianship with us today, and thanks for being with me.
2: Thanks so much for this opportunity. It was really fun.
0: Sophia Alexander, 15 years old, from Minneapolis, Minnesota.
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0: If you're just joining us, this is From the Top, coming to you from the Twin Cities, the home of Minnesota Public Radio, the folks that brought you the brilliance of Prairie Home Companion and Live From Here. I'm your host, Peter Dugan, and I'm sitting at the piano ready for our next young musician, 15-year-old trumpeter Christian Garner from Minnetonka, Minnesota. Christian, welcome to From the Top.
4: Hi.
0: We're going to be playing a great trumpet piano sonata together. What's the title of this?
4: The piece is the Kent Kennan Sonata for Trumpet.
0: Whenever you're ready, let's take it from the top.

0: 15-year-old Christian Garner from Minnetonka, Minnesota, performed the first movement of 20th century American composer Kent Kennan's Sonata for Trumpet and Piano. I'm Peter Dugan, and I was at the piano. Christian, you have a versatile array of trumpets with you right now. What are these different instruments here in front of us?
1: Today I brought three trumpets. The one that I used for the sonata was a B-flat trumpet, the most standard instrument. That's the first trumpet that you get. Most things are written for a B-flat trumpet.
0: That's kind of like your baseline standard trumpet. And then what's next to that?
1: The next trumpet is a C trumpet used for orchestral stuff. And there's also the piccolo, which is a really small trumpet used for stuff in the really high register.
0: Mm-hmm.
1: It makes flexibility up there a lot easier.
0: Mm. It's used in Baroque music quite a bit, right?
1: Yeah.
0: Can I hear what the piccolo trumpet sounds like?
1: Sure.
0: Cool.
1: I can play a Blassen, which is a really old piece of music.
0: That's the name of the composer?
1: Well, we don't know the composer's name.
0: Oh, okay.
1: Because the piece of music was found on a painting. There is a portrait of Bach's trumpet player, and he was holding a piece of music. We don't know, did the painter paint that piece of music, or is it Bach's music? We just don't know.
0: This is incredible. This is like real-life Da Vinci Code. So there's a piece of music that the only source is the painting itself, and no one has any other resource for where this piece came from.
1: No.
0: Wow. Okay, I really want to hear it.

0: All hail Christian Garner, the 15-year-old trumpeter from Minnetonka, Minnesota. That is the most joyful sound I've heard in a long time, the sound of you playing that on the piccolo trumpet. So the name of the painter, I believe, is Hausmann, and the trumpeter, Gottfried Reicha. So for those at home interested in learning more about this mysterious and incredibly beautiful trumpet fanfare, Google it. What a fascinating origin, and I loved hearing you play it. What's the most difficult thing about playing the trumpet?
1: Chops, like having to play for a long time.
0: So trumpet players, wind players all talk about chops. What do you mean when you talk about chops?
1: Endurance.
0: Endurance.
1: Like that's what a lot of trumpet playing is about, being able to play and not get super tired. It's related to your embouchure.
0: The shape that your mouth makes.
1: Yeah. When a trumpet player gets tired, like you just can't play as high, or playing really controlled, soft things gets harder.
0: So how do you practice that? How do you build endurance?
1: A really great way is playing really soft stuff. I play Clark Technical Studies really softly and build some endurance rather than like playing a lot, getting tired.
0: Right. Makes sense. Christian, I just love the way you play the trumpet, the discipline you bring to the instrument. You're only in ninth grade. I can't wait to see where your career takes you. And thanks for being with us today.
1: Thanks.
0: Christian Garner, 15 years old, from Minnetonka, Minnesota. Are you craving more From the Top? We've got you covered. Listen to extended interviews on the From the Top podcast. 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

0: Welcome back to From the Top, where outstanding young musicians come to play. I'm your host, pianist Peter Dugan. It's so great to be with all of you this week and every week, thanks to the generosity of Susan and Gerald Slavitt. In case you're just joining us, we're coming to you from the studios of Minnesota Public Radio, located in St. Paul, Minnesota. Our next young musician lives in St. Cloud, Minnesota. Here's 14-year-old violinist Lorelei Schoenhard. Hey!
1: Hi, Peter.
0: Welcome to the show.
1: Yeah, it's great to be on here.
0: What are we going to be performing together?
1: We're going to be playing Brahms' Hungarian Dance No. 5.
0: This is a timeless classic. Whenever you're ready, let's take it from the top.

0: 14-year-old violinist Lorelei Schoenhardt from St. Cloud, Minnesota, performed Hungarian Dance No. 5 by Johannes Brahms with me, Peter Dugan, at the piano. Lorelei, bravo, bravo, bravo. That was a great performance.
1: Thanks, Peter.
0: It was really fun to play it with you, too. I mean, just great energy and so playful. Do you have an image that goes through your mind when you play it?
1: I imagine how Brahms actually got inspired to write this. How he was sitting outside of a cafe listening to gypsy bands and drinking a tankard of beer. So that's kind of what goes through my mind.
0: Now, I know you didn't drink a tankard of beer before we hit record on that performance, but I felt the energy of that so clearly. What about the challenges of this piece?
1: Trying to have it sound like it's improvisational. Because Brahms didn't write these down for many, many years. He just kept playing them and changing different things. So I need to make it sound like it's different each time I'm playing it.
0: Let me in on the secrets of how do you actually make it sound improvised. Get technical with me.
1: I have to add some rubato. I need to take time in certain places and add time in other places. That makes it sound just a little free. Usually you just follow the rhythm that's already written on the page.
0: Right. And in this case, sometimes the rhythm on the page actually is kind of different than the way you actually play it. And that's been passed down through the generations with the traditions of this piece. Do you feel you can bring improvisational freedom to other styles of music or other time periods of classical music?
1: Yeah, definitely. But I think it's wise to do it in what you think the composer would be doing if they were playing the piece. Let's say Bach.
0: Good example. How about Bach?
1: Bach includes tritones, which were illegal at that time. And it's nice to kind of emphasize those to show how they're different than other composers.
0: For an accomplished young musician like yourself, I'm wondering, what choices have you had to make in your life to get to this point?
1: When I have schoolwork, I have to decide whether I'm going to spend that time at night focusing on my violin or if I want to focus more on my schoolwork.
0: And how do you go about making those tough choices?
1: Well, sometimes I just decide to study because it's just really important for me to get a good grade on the subject. But sometimes I'll say, oh, well, I can study this in the morning on the way to school, so I'll just practice now.
0: Yeah, it's really learning at a very young age how to manage your time and triage the many responsibilities that you have on your shoulders. It's not easy being a young musician.
1: I love my violins.
0: It's great that you see it as a source of joy, and that joy came through today.
1: Yeah, thank you.
0: Lorelei Schoenhardt, 14 years old, from St. Cloud, Minnesota. I have Isaiah Chirin joining me now in the studio. He is a 17-year-old oboist from Apple Valley, Minnesota, now living in Philadelphia, where he attends the Curtis Institute of Music. Isaiah, welcome to From the Top.
2: Thank you for having me.
0: I'm very excited about this piece we're going to perform together. Tell me the name and the composer.
2: This piece is called Pranium, and it's by Rina Esmail.
0: Rina is a great friend of From the Top's, and I know that you reached out to her and you heard back.
2: Yeah, actually, after our first rehearsal, I sent her a mock recording and she replied with a voice memo talking through notes. She also sang through some parts. She has a beautiful voice. It was interesting because I sort of looked at it from a Western classical music perspective, but when she sang it in the more Hindustani Indian classical style, it was much more free and improvisatory. The way that her voice, it's almost like glissandos in a way.
0: It's like bending the notes, kind of.
2: Exactly. Yeah. So it's very interesting for me to hear that. I'm very grateful that she took the time to do that.
0: Talk about the piece specifically, Pranayam, that we're about to play. What does Pranayam mean?
2: It means harnessing of the life force. Mm. And each movement is based off of breathing patterns in yoga. So the first movement, Durg, is a three-part breath. The way Rina described it was it starts from lower in your body and it gradually gets higher. The second movement, Kapalbhati, is the skull shining breath. It's like these short exhalations and inhalations through the nose.
0: Yeah, and then, it was quick sort of. yeah, that kind of thing. Right?
2: Exactly. You could hear these breathing patterns and you can follow along with them as well.
0: Yeah, in fact, cool. There's a note that Rena published to go along with the score. And I'm looking at it right now. She says, if you know these breath patterns, breathe along. I do want to encourage all of those listening to really think about their breath as they listen to our performance of this piece. Okay, Isaiah, if you're ready, let's take this from the top. This is Rena Esmail's Pranayama.

0: 17-year-old oboist Isaiah Chirin from Apple Valley, Minnesota, performed Pranayam, a piece by composer Rina Esmail. I'm Peter Dugan, and I was at the piano. Isaiah, this is my first time playing this piece of music, and that journey of discovery just over the past few days has genuinely been such a treat for me. I want to thank you for that.
1: Thank you.
0: Well, I noticed as you were getting set up today, you know, like any good double reed player, you had all your various reeds. Talk to me a little bit about life with reeds. You make your own.
1: Yes, I make my own reeds. It starts from a piece of tube cane. It looks like a bamboo. And then we chop it, put it through a series of machines and tie it on a staple, scrape it, and then we can adjust it. Yeah, it's long.
0: You're a woodworker. You're an artisan. Why carry so many of them?
1: Each reed has a different personality or a different quality to them.
0: What would you say is the most sort of valuable or treasured reed in your archive?
1: I did keep the reed that I played my Curtis audition on, which is very special to me. Yeah. And it's kind of fun to look back also at like the older reeds and see how much I've improved.
0: You're studying now at Curtis Institute of Music in Philadelphia. Tell me about what the shift has been like moving to Philly and how that works for a high school student.
1: Yeah, it was a very big adjustment. My whole family moved there. My parents, I'm very thankful for them. They sold the house in Minnesota and my mom moved with me to Philadelphia. Mm. If you're a young student, you have to live off campus with a parent. So, you know, we had to find a place in Philadelphia and then I do high school online on top of the stuff that I have to do at Curtis.
0: Mm-hmm. What's it like playing in an orchestra of musicians that are mostly college aged? To remind our listeners, you're not in a pre-college program at Curtis. You are enrolled in the school.
1: I think at first it was intimidating because everybody is so, so amazing. The first couple months I felt, you know, like, am I good enough to be here? But it got better and I started to see myself improving and my teachers were always very supportive. So it's been great so far.
0: Has there been a change that you've had to make adjusting to a new teacher?
1: Yeah, there's a very long legacy of great oboe playing at Curtis. It's the like epicenter of the American school of oboe playing. Before like 1920s, there wasn't really a clear American style of oboe playing. And there was a guy by the name of Marcel Tabuteau, and he came from the Paris Conservatoire. He combined the French style of playing with the German style of playing, specifically with the reeds, and he created the American school of oboe playing. And that's since been taught at Curtis, and then that style spread across America.
0: So the difference between the German and the French style is what?
1: So the French style was very flexible. There was a very strong emphasis on phrasing, especially from the Paris Conservatoire with Ferdinand Gillet. And the German style was more focused

0: Yeah, beautiful. Remind us what we're hearing there.
1: That's the bacchanal from Samson and Delilah. Uh-huh. And that's definitely like the sort of sound that drew me to the oboe, that sort of exotic Arabian kind of thing.
0: Hey, Isaiah, thank you for being with us today. That performance was truly beautiful. I hope we get to play together again.
1: Of course. I'm so honored to be here. So thank you.
0: Isaiah Chirin, 17 years old, from Apple Valley, Minnesota, now living and studying in Philly, PA. Finally, we have a very special group gathered here in the Minnesota Public Radio studios. Four teenage boys and their acoustic guitars who look poised to begin playing. From the top listeners, you might want to temporarily relocate the furniture in the room because I suspect that some of you will be moved to dance. The McPhail Guitar Quartet. Teenagers from the Minneapolis area performed Tico Tico No Fuba by Zakina de Abreu, arranged for guitar quartet by Luke Levesque.

0: The McPhail Guitar Quartet, what a performance of Tico Tico No Fuba by Zekina de Abreu, arranged for guitar quartet by Luc Levesque. We have here right now the members of this quartet. They are Soren Winnikoff, Arjuna Murugesan, Lucas Murdoch, and Augie Ho-Chen, all teenagers from the Minneapolis area. Welcome, you guys. That was incredible. What a fun performance.
1: Awesome. Thank you.
0: You play so well together.

0: talk to me about the roles that each of you play in this ensemble, Soren?
1: Yeah, so we all switch around parts for different pieces. So some days one person will be getting the melody and someone else will be getting the bass, and then we'll swap it around for the next piece so everybody gets to try different things. But for this one, I am the melody, and so I'm kind of carrying that tune so it all holds together, and that's my role in this piece.
0: And what are you doing, Arjuna?
2: I have guitar four or the bass part, and I think my role is to maintain the tempo and sort of keep everybody together.
0: And Lucas?
3: Yeah, so I play kind of a background role. I think of myself almost as a drummer in a jazz band. I'm trying to set the mood and the feeling of the piece.
0: Cool, and what about you, Augie?
4: I'm kind of like a harmony to Soren. Uh-huh. So like a under melody, but we kind of have like similar rhythms and stuff. So yeah.
0: Yeah, sometimes you guys are like playing duets together almost. Yeah. Is this your preferred role for each of you? Like, for example, Arjuna, like, do you love playing the bass line or do you kind of enjoy mixing it up?
2: Well, it's the easiest, so I do enjoy it. But we've played a lot of other repertoire, and I also enjoy playing all the other parts and experimenting with how I can sound with these other three.
0: Yeah. Lucas, you have a favorite role to play?
3: So generally in this quartet, I tend to play the melody a lot.
0: Mm.
3: But I do enjoy playing the kind of the background here because I'm also a jazz guitarist, and it's a very similar role here, playing the background as in if I were on my electric guitar.
0: Yeah, it's kind of a rhythm guitar sort of vibe.
3: Yeah, exactly.
0: Soren, you have a preferred role?
1: Not at all. I like them all.
0: Yeah. Like them all. Augie?
4: Same. Yeah. On like another piece that we're playing called Chaconne, I'm the bass.
0: Uh-huh.
4: But in this one, I'm not, so.
0: You all seem pretty confident. But if you had to say, what would be the biggest challenges of this piece?
1: It's fast. That's a challenge already. And I think also syncing it all up.
0: Right. Lucas, how do you all practice staying together?
3: In a lot of the other repertoire we play, there's a lot of counting. But I feel like in a piece of this style, you can't really be counting it with your brain. You have to be feeling it in your body. Mm-hmm. And so that's something that I would say has been challenging with this piece, is learning to feel it rather than count it.
0: Well, I think you all pulled it off. It was really great.
4: Thank you.
0: Shout out to Alan Johnston, your teacher and the coach of this ensemble.
4: Yes.
0: From what I understand, you guys have actually toured as a group.
3: Yes. We spent around a week and a half in Germany and Luxembourg.
0: Ooh,
3: we
0: nice.
3: Got to do a lot of performing together, but I feel like the most important part of all of that for us was getting to spend all that time together.
0: Mm-hmm. Yeah.
3: Because you can really feel how tight-knit a group is outside of music, in their music.
0: Yeah, definitely. Well, you guys, it's just really fun to get to hang out with y'all, and what a great performance. Thanks for being with us today.
3: Thank you. It was a pleasure.
2: Thank you.
0: The McPhail Guitar Quartet, teenagers from the Minneapolis area, Soren Winnikoff, Arjuna Murugesan, Lucas Murdoch, and Augie Ho-Chin. It has been so fun to be here in the Twin Cities in the great state of Minnesota. 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I'm your host, pianist Peter Dugan. 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This episode was recorded at the beautiful studios of Minnesota Public Radio with their fantastic engineer, Craig Thorson. A special thank you to John Nichterlein for bringing together his Twin Cities community to support From the Top. 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
6: Hey, I'm Cindy House. I got carried away and put together a set around the number one. 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

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Good afternoon. The time is 1 o'clock. I'm Norm Kittleson. Welcome to Saturday Afternoon Classics, classical music for your Saturday afternoon. I'll be here until 4 o'clock today, bringing you great music from our extensive library here at Blue Lake. On the program today, we'll be listening to some music by Beethoven. And during the 2 o'clock hour, we'll be listening to Richard Strauss's Don Quixote. Also, some music of Mozart. All of that's coming up this afternoon here on the program. And we'll begin today with some music by Haydn. This is the piano sonata in E major, Hoboken catalog number 16, number 31. The pianist is Lang Lang.

Rather abrupt end to the applause there on that recording of Lang Lang performing the piano sonata in E major, Hoboken catalog number 16-31 by Franz Joseph Haydn. Good morning, good afternoon. You can tell I'm used to doing the morning show. The time is 12 minutes after 1 o'clock. Norm Kittleson here with you on this Saturday afternoon. Thanks for tuning in to Saturday Afternoon Classics. I hope your weekend is off to a great start. Next up on the program, we have a symphony by Johann Stamitz. Nicholas Ward conducts the Northern Chamber Orchestra with the Symphony in F Major, Opus 4, Number 1.

The music of Johann Stamitz, the Symphony in F Major, Opus 4, Number 1. On this Naxos label recording, we heard Nicholas Ward leading the Northern Chamber Orchestra. Good afternoon. 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Here's the weather forecast for our listening area. Today, mostly cloudy. There's a 20% chance of showers with highs in the lower 80s. Tonight, partly cloudy. There's a 20% chance of showers this evening with some patchy fog after midnight and lows in the upper 60s. Mostly cloudy skies tomorrow. Some patchy fog and a 50% chance of showers in the morning with highs in the lower 80s. Monday, sunny skies with highs in the upper 70s, and looking ahead to Tuesday, mostly sunny in the morning, then becoming partly sunny later with highs in the upper 70s. Right now it's 72 degrees with cloudy skies here on the campus of Blue Lake Fine Arts Camp. Here now is a string quartet by Beethoven, a string quartet number 3.

One of the great joys in life, a Beethoven string quartet. That was the string quartet number 3 in D major, opus 13, number 3. And a wonderful performance by the Alban Berg Quartet. Good afternoon. The time is 5 minutes before 2 o'clock on this Saturday afternoon. You're listening to Saturday Afternoon Classics here on Blue Lake Public Radio. I'm Norm Kittleson. Thanks for tuning in. Hope your weekend is off to a good start. And thank you for allowing me to provide the soundtrack for your activities. We'll close out this first hour of the program today with some music by Sir Edward Elgar. This is the Serenade Lyrique.

0: Norman Belmar conducted the Bournemouth Sinfonietta with a really beautiful piece, the Serenade Lyrique by Edward Elgar.
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0: 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I'm Norm Kittleson, your host for classical music until 4 o'clock this afternoon. It's Saturday Afternoon Classics. 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It's time for the featured work of the afternoon today, the great tone poem by Richard Strauss' Don Quixote, his musical take on the Cervantes tale. And it is in 11 different variations, each depicting a different adventure that Don Quixote has. And we'll listen to Daniel Barenboim conducting the Chicago Symphony Orchestra.

Daniel Barenboim conducted the Chicago Symphony Orchestra with the expansive tone poem by Richard Strauss, Don Quixote, his interpretation of the great Cervantes' work. And the cellist plays the part of Don Quixote, and the cellist on this recording was John Sharp. The music of Richard Strauss here on Blue Lake Public Radio. 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And thank you. The weather forecast for our listening area calls for mostly cloudy skies today. There's a 20% chance of showers with highs in the lower 80s. Partly cloudy with a 20% chance of showers this evening. Otherwise, there's some patchy fog after midnight with lows in the upper 60s. Tomorrow, mostly cloudy with some patchy fog and a 50% chance of showers in the morning with highs in the lower 80s. Monday, sunny with highs in the upper 70s, and looking ahead to Tuesday, mostly sunny in the morning, then becoming partly sunny with highs in the upper 70s. It's currently 76 degrees with mostly cloudy skies in Holland. Some music of Benjamin Britten now, four French songs.

0: Four French Songs for Soprano and Orchestra by Benjamin Britten. The soprano was Felicity Lott, and she was accompanied by the Scottish National Orchestra under the baton of Bryden Thompson. Good morning, I'm sorry. This is Blue Lake Public Radio, WBLU Grand Rapids at 88.9 FM and WBLV Twin Lake and Muskegon at 90.3 FM, a service of Blue Lake Fine Arts Camp.
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0: 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And thank you, Peter, for everything you do here at Blue Lake Fine Arts Camp and for supporting us over here at Blue Lake Public Radio. Norm Kittleson here with you on this Saturday afternoon. We're into the final hour of Saturday Afternoon Classics here, and we'll begin the final hour with some music of Mozart. We haven't heard from Mozart today. Might as well take care of that right now. This is the Serenata Notturna in D major, Kürschel 239.

Sir Neville Mariner conducted the Academy of St. Martin in the Fields with the music of Mozart, the Serenata Notturna in D major, Kerschel 239. Good afternoon. The time is 16 minutes after 3 o'clock. Thanks for joining us for classical music this Saturday afternoon here on Blue Lake Public Radio. Hope your weekend is off to a good start, and we appreciate you allowing us to provide the soundtrack for your activities today. Let's listen now to some music of the 20th century French composer Jean Françaix. Wrote some very, very interesting music for quintets of various combinations. And we'll listen to the quintet for clarinet and string quartet. The clarinetist is Robert Planet, and the string quartet accompanying him is Mobius.

The music of the 20th century French composer Jean Françaix. That was the quintet for clarinet and string quartet performed by the ensemble Mobius. The clarinetist was Robert Plain. Good afternoon. The time is 3:42. Norm Kittleson here with you on this Saturday afternoon. Thanks for tuning in to Saturday Afternoon Classics. We have about 17 more minutes left in the program, and we'll go to the program that's all about music from the movies, the soundtrack, at 4 o'clock, so stick around for that. And between now and then, we have a little bit more music for you on the program today. And we just heard some music for clarinet from the 20th century, and we'll go back about 250 years now and listen to some music by Vivaldi.

The recorder soloist was Michael Schneider. He was accompanied by the Camerata Köln with the music of Vivaldi, the concerto in G minor, RV 104, titled La Notte. We're just about ready to finish up the program today here on Blue Lake Public Radio. Norm Kittleson with you on this Saturday afternoon. Thanks for listening. And we'll put a bow on it today with some music by Francisco Tárrega, music for guitar by the Spanish composer, who lived from 1852 to 1909. This is the Capricho Árabe, performed by guitarist Robert Guthrie.

0: The guitarist was Robert Guthrie. The music was by Francisco Tárrega, the Capricho Árabe. And that concludes our classical music programming for today here on Blue Lake Public Radio. I'm Norm Kittleson. Thanks so much for listening. We have the soundtrack coming up next in just a few minutes.
1: 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I'm Daryl Brogdon. 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
2: Concierto is the program that celebrates Latin American classical musicians. Next time we pay tribute to the spirit of the Venezuelan people in the wake of the earthquakes that have disrupted thousands of lives. Music includes the unofficial anthem Alma Llanera, Soul of the Plains, and Beethoven's Fifth, performed by the Simón Bolívar Youth Orchestra. That's coming up on Concierto.
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3: It's August. It's summertime, and maybe time for a vacation. With a few notes of a soundtrack, you're suddenly walking through Paris, standing beneath the neon lights of New York, or riding across the American West. However, I feel like traveling to Italy this summer. It's romantic, certainly, sometimes nostalgic, sometimes playful, sometimes all the above. Today we're looking at four scores that span nearly 40 years of Italian cinema: La Dolce Vita, Malena, Life is Beautiful, and a favorite film score of mine that I have been waiting to cover for a long time, Il Postino. I'm Haley Taylor, you're listening to The Soundtrack, and today we're headed to Italy. When Federico Fellini began working with composer Nino Rota, neither could have known they would become one of cinema's greatest creative partnerships. Together, they made more than a dozen films. But La Dolce Vita, released in 1960, remains one of their defining achievements. The film follows gossip columnist Marcello Rubini, played by Marcello Mastroianni, as he wanders through Rome's glamorous nightlife, surrounded by movie stars, aristocrats, journalists, and socialites, searching for meaning in a world obsessed with appearances. The title literally means the sweet life, but Fellini's version of sweetness is complicated. It's glamorous, seductive, and profoundly empty. Rota understood that contradiction perfectly. Rather than writing one sweeping romantic score, he assembled a portrait of Rome itself. There are smoky nightclub jazz bands, dance orchestras, religious processions, circus music, elegant waltzes. Everything feels like it's drifting from another room somewhere down the street. Even during the film's liveliest moments, there's the feeling that the party cannot last forever. That bittersweet quality would become one of the defining characteristics of Italian film music, so that's why it begins the show. This is music to La Dolce Vita.

Music of Nino Rota from a classic Italian film by Federico Fellini, that was La Dolce Vita. And we're covering classic Italian films, well, specifically film scores, here on the soundtrack. So nearly 40 years later, we have another Italian composer who would capture a very different Italy, one caught between laughter and unimaginable tragedy. In 1997, Roberto Benigni released Life is Beautiful. At first glance, it seems almost impossible, a comedy set during the Holocaust. Many questioned whether such a story could even work. What made it succeed was that both Benigni and composer Niccolò Piovani understood exactly what the film was about. It's not really about the Holocaust. It's about a father's determination to preserve his son's innocence as long as possible. Piovani never overwhelms the story. The score is very gentle, often deceptively simple. The central love theme appears again and again, changing as the story changes. In the film's opening half, it's full of warmth and optimism. Later, inside the concentration camp, the very same melody becomes almost fragile. The audience remembers how joyful the melody once sounded. That memory makes its transformation all the more heartbreaking. The soundtrack earned Piovani the Academy Award for Best Original Score, introducing audiences around the world to a composer who had long been admired in Italy through his collaborations with directors like Fellini and the Taviani brothers. But here we have his greatest success. This is Life is Beautiful.

A film that won its director Roberto Benigni the Oscar, but also a score that won its composer Nicola Piovani the Oscar as well. That was 1997's Life is Beautiful, a great representation of the romantic and yet tragic side of Italian film. Now, this would not be a tour of Italy without, of course, Ennio Morricone. Now, he had spent decades redefining what film music could be. Westerns, thrillers, political dramas, horror films, romances. But by the year 2000, he had already written hundreds of scores. And yet this one remains one of his best. Again, a favorite of mine. It's Malena. Directed by Giuseppe Tornatore, the same filmmaker who made Cinema Paradiso. This story unfolds through the eyes of a young Sicilian boy who becomes fascinated by Malena, a beautiful widow played by Monica Bellucci. It's a coming-of-age story, a love story, a meditation on memory. And perhaps above all, a portrait of a small town consumed by gossip and loneliness. Morricone's principal theme unfolds slowly, almost cautiously. Strings rise and fall in these long phrases. The melody never rushes. Just like the film itself, it lingers. Morricone often said that silence was just as important as music, and in Malena, he uses both with extraordinary confidence. It's become one of his final great romantic masterpieces, earned him another Academy Award nomination, although we wouldn't see him nab that award until much later. And yet it feels deserved in this one film from 2000. This is Malena.

0: A film from 2000 and yet feels just as classic as Morricone's older scores. Again, he wrote westerns and thrillers and political dramas and yet still had so much more to say all these years later. A beautiful film score to Malena, a film directed by Giuseppe Tornatore, who also directed our last film tonight. Again, you're listening to The Soundtrack. We're covering films of Italy, and this score is one of my all-time favorite scores.
1: We've never covered it on the show just yet.
0: So I'm so excited to get to Il Postino. Released in 1994, it tells the story of Mario, a shy postman on a small Italian island who forms an unlikely friendship with the exiled Chilean poet Pablo Neruda. It's a film about poetry, about first love, about discovering the power of language. The composer is Luis Enrique Bacalov. He had already built an impressive career writing music for both Italian cinema and spaghetti westerns, but Il Postino revealed a different side of his voice. Gone are the sweeping orchestral gestures. Instead, the score blends strings, guitar, piano, and these gentle woodwinds into a melody that almost feels like something like Joe Hisaishi. The famous main theme is deceptively simple. I actually found it as a kid in a piano book of famous film scores. It was one of my favorites. It kind of sticks with you. It unfolds naturally. It never tries to overwhelm the story, but it really reflects Mario's journey as he grows from an awkward fisherman into someone who discovers confidence through poetry. The lead actor, Massimo Troisi, also co-wrote the screenplay, but he was gravely ill throughout the production. Just 12 hours after filming wrapped, he died of a heart attack at the age of 41. Knowing that history lends Bacalov's music an added emotional weight, what already feels like a meditation on memory and love becomes, in retrospect, an unexpected farewell. The soundtrack earned Bacalov the Academy Award for Best Original Score and remains one of the most beloved themes in modern film music, one that I am so excited to play for you now. This is Il Postino.

0: Music from a favorite film soundtrack of mine. That was music from Il Postino, directed by Giuseppe Tornatore, with a gorgeous score there by Luis Enrique Bacalov. It's also the last film for the program today, but listening to these four scores together, you begin to hear something uniquely Italian, four different versions of Italy. Nino Rota found music in the spectacle of modern Rome. Luis Bacalov captured the quiet poetry of a small island village. Nicola Piovani discovered hope in the darkest of circumstances, and Ennio Morricone transformed memory into melody. Their styles couldn't be more different. That's why these scores continue to resonate decades later, long after the credits have rolled. It's often the music that brings us back. And few countries have given cinema more unforgettable melodies than Italy. I hope that you've enjoyed this little vacation, and I hope that you'll join us again for the soundtrack where we discover old and new film scores. Make sure to join me next week. For now, I'm Haley Taylor, and thanks for listening. The soundtrack is produced at WRCJ in Detroit, Southeast Michigan and Southern Ontario's only all-music public radio station. More information about this program can be found by following WRCJ Haley Taylor on Instagram or online at WRCJFM.org.
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2: The Ninth Symphony has quite a resonance, doesn't it? And we all know immediately it's Beethoven's Ninth. Or is it Schubert's? Or Dvorak's, or Bruckner's, or Mahler's, or Vaughan Williams, to name some of the other great composers for whom number 9 was the end of the line. Come along this week as we explore the curse of the Ninth Symphony, right here on Exploring Music.
1: 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The weather forecast calls for partly cloudy skies with a chance of showers this evening and then patchy fog after midnight with lows in the upper 60s. Tomorrow, mostly cloudy with patchy fog and a 50% chance of showers in the morning with highs in the lower 80s. Please stay tuned. 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

0: That's Les Baxter with I Dig, a tune from one of the percussion records that Les made at Capitol. This one's called Teen Drums, and it's from 1960. Welcome to the Retro Cocktail Hour, where the music, of course, is always shaken, not stirred. I'm Darryl Brogdon. We are together again right here at the Underground Martini Bunker, that hi-fi haven of hip, where the only thing more chill are the drinks. Coming up in this hour, the jungle drums of Stanley Black. There's music by Tiki Joe's Ocean from their new album, Reflections in the Surf. We've got Martin Denny on the Forbidden Island album, the king of the timbales, Tito Puente, and the Atomic Age hippie, Eden Abes, with a tune from his album, Eden's Island. That ought to be enough to keep us busy for a while, but if not, we'll also hear from Julie London, the George Shearing Quintet, and Nelson Riddle. Surely one of those will delight your ears.
1: Stop calling me Shirley.
0: Okay, I can do that. It's the Retro Cocktail Hour.

Nelson Riddle and his orchestra, the theme music from TV's My Three Sons, done there for some reason with a bit of a Latin beat. Before that, on the Retro Cocktail Hour, Julie London, Fly Me to the Moon. That's from 1963 and Julie's album, The End of the World. It was one of her last albums to chart, topping off at number 127 on the Billboard charts. Still to come, the exotic sounds of Martin Denny, plus something brand new by Tiki Joe's Ocean. Their new album is Reflections in the Surf. And the surf is up in about 10 minutes. Next up, Tito Puente and his orchestra from an album called Mucho Puente, which came along in 1957 on RCA Victor. You know, many years ago, I saw Tito Puente playing on a TV talk show. During the interview, he held up his hands and he showed off his fingers, which were wrapped up in scotch tape. It is said that hand percussionists often shatter all the bones in their fingertips from years of playing. So a little tape around the fingers apparently affords some protection. Here's Tito Puente and Duerme.

Stanley Black and his orchestra with Jungle Drums, here for you in the Retro Cocktail Hour. It's on the album Exotic Percussion. This guy, Stanley Black, was sort of a jack of all trades. He started out playing piano in an English dance band. He went on to work at BBC Radio, where he did the music for The Goon Show and others. He also did film scores, plus he recorded a ton of albums, from classical to movie scores to mood music. Ahead of that, Martin Denny, from the album Forbidden Island, 1958, in Sim Sim. The members of the band at that time included percussionist and bird caller Augie Colon, bassist Harvey Ragsdale, and Julius Wechter at the Vibes. Of course, later, Julius Wechter went on to lead the Baja Marimba Band. It's a small world here at the Retro Cocktail Hour. I'm Daryl Brogdon. Thanks for being here. Later on, Les Baxter and his orchestra from Ritual of the Savage and the George Shearing Quintet. The Retro Cocktail Hour is right here every week at this same time, same station, on stations like WNIN, Evansville, Indiana, WESM, Salisbury, Maryland, and High Plains Public Radio. 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

That's Tiki Joe's Ocean with Polynesian Hayride, a tune from their newest album, Reflections in the Surf. This is the band's first album in about 10 years. Most of their albums have been original music by Andy Nassal, but for this one, they're covering a lot of Exotica standards, including this one, which originated on Alex Keck's album Surfer's Paradise, which came out over 60 years ago. You can buy your own copy of Reflections in the Surf at TikiJoesOcean.com. In our next half hour, some Mambo, Mambo Watusi to be exact, by the René Bloch Orchestra and Henri René, one of the workhorses at RCA Victor in the 1950s. Here's another new album, this one by singer Sarah Pillow. The album's called Wanderer. And here's the song by Eden Abes, Nature Boy, on the Retro Cocktail Hour.

Oh, somebody call a doctor. I've got bongo fever on the Retro Cocktail Hour, a production of Kansas Public Radio.

Mambo Watusi, done there by René Bloch and his orchestra. He was part of the Perez Prado Orchestra for a number of years, and in the late 50s formed his own big band. Also, Eden Abbez from the album Eden's Island. We heard his song Nature Boy earlier, and this album is a full-on Exotica record, done for the Delphi label back in the early 60s. Check it out. You got the Retro Cocktail Hour coming at you from here at the Underground Martini Bunker. I'm Darryl Brogdon with the George Shearing Quintet just ahead. So now it's back to 1951 and one of the foundational albums of Exotica music, Les Baxter's Ritual of the Savage. This album features the first recording of Les Baxter's Quiet Village. Here's Sophisticated Savage.

On the Retro Cocktail Hour, the George Shearing Quintet from 1957, If I Should Lose You, a tune that was written for a movie musical in the 30s called Rose of the Rancho. This one's on the album Black Satin, arranged and conducted by Billy May. Also, Henri René and his orchestra with Sleepwalk. That was a big hit for Santo and Johnny back in the day, and later was covered by a lot of bands. Before that, a band called the Monzas, which was named after the Corvair Monza, with something called Forever Walks a Drifter. Originally, this was a group of kids from North Carolina who aspired to play at high school dances, but eventually they got some kind of record deal with a small label there in Carolina. Hey, thanks for joining us here at the Underground Martini Bunker for another thrilling episode of the Retro Cocktail Hour. I'm Darryl Brogdon. Glad to have you join us. Still to come, we'll hear from Jerry Fielding, who started out as an arranger for radio orchestras. One of his early gigs was in a pit orchestra that also included pianist Errol Garner, Billy May, and Henry Mancini. That's some lineup, and that's just ahead. Next, it's steel guitarist Alvino Ray from 1960. The album is called Ping Pong. This is Begin the Begin.

Well, that is the Double Dozen Orchestra, recording for the Amphonic Production Library. The album is called Dance Date, and we heard 10 Cent Dancer. This is from 1983. The tune is by Jerry Butler. Besides composing, he played the piano and the organ. In fact, he's got a record from 1970 called The Happy Hammond Goes Pop Country. I got to find that one. If I may be permitted a brief plug, Retro Cocktail Radio is streaming 24 hours a day, playing continuous episodes of the Retro Cocktail Hour. 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

0: 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This is the Retro Cocktail Hour. I'm Darryl Brogdon. Thank you most kindly for hanging with us here at the Underground Martini Bunker. 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
1: 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La Mora will perform tracks from their recording Splendor da Ciel, with music previously hidden in the San Lorenzo palimpsest. I'm Sarah Schneider, and I hope you'll join me for Early Music Now.
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2: 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I'm your host, Cindy House. Coming up, I get carried away and put together a set around the number one. With your new music from Kaya Cater featuring Rose Cousins, an Irish tune from Solas, and the new Margot Silker. But first, a little tribute to David Crosby, born August 14, 1941. He was a foundational architect of the 60s and 70s folk rock sound, co-founding the Byrds and Crosby, Stills, and Nash. He revolutionized popular music with complex vocal harmonies, and in his later years had a great Twitter account. Here's Crosby, Stills, and Nash with Guinevere.

That's David Crosby, a cover of Joni Mitchell's song For Free, featuring Sarah DeRose, that he released in 2021. That was the title track to his final studio album before he died in 2023. We also heard The Byrds right before that with the track that launched Crosby's career, Mr. Tambourine Man, where he provided crucial high register vocal harmonies on that Bob Dylan cover. And happy birthday, David Crosby. It's Cindy on Folk Alley. Kaya Cater's latest is a tribute to the actor and activist Sidney Poitier. She says Sidney Poitier paved the way for so many other Black artists in arts and entertainment. How are we upholding his legacy? This new track from the Canadian singer-songwriter features another fellow Canadian, Rose Cousins. Let's take a listen. This is new from Kaya Cater. It's Sidney.

0: But you sit here and ask me such one-dimensional questions about a very tiny area of our lives.
1: Was it a kind of prison?
0: You ask me questions that fall continually within the Negro-ness of my life. You ask me questions that pertain to the narrow scope of the summer riots. I am artist.
1: Sydney.

Rose Cousins, going back to 2012, I am partial to that Rose C album, We Have Made a Spark, that was recorded in Somerville, Massachusetts, just outside of Boston. My old stomping grounds. Got a lot of great folks from that scene on Rose's record, including Jennifer Kimball, known for being one half of the story, along with Jonathan Brook. In fact, we'll hear them in just a little bit. I'm Cindy Howes, and you're listening to Folk Alley.

Jonathan Brooke and Jennifer Kimball met in 1981 while they were first-year students at Amherst College. They would perform under the name Jonathan and Jennifer throughout the Boston area until they graduated. They eventually changed their name to The Story, and their debut album came out in 1991, Grace and Gravity. They were known for their ethereal and dissonant vocal harmonies. We'll take a listen to a song from that debut album. Here's The Perfect Crime from The Story.

New music from Riley Downing, the frontman for Des Lawn, an Americana and country soul band from New Orleans, named after Des Lawn Street in the Lower Ninth Ward. Riley's new solo album, Landfill Poetry, is going to be out on August 28th. He was raised in rural Missouri, where he was a trash man, and that song is based on his actual experience at the landfill. In fact, if you're thinking, wow, that really sounds like John Prine, he just signed with John Prine's record label, Oh Boy. It's Cindy Howes. Thank you for listening to Folk Alley. Okay, I wanted to play this new song from Kebmo, One Day Away. I got carried away and ended up making a set of one song, so apologies for this corny DJ thing, but we have to get our kicks how we can. This is new from Kebmo. It's One Day Away.

How fun wrapping up our one set. That's Gillian Welch with One Morning, Bob Dylan, One More Cup of Coffee, and Keb Moe with One Day Away. That's from Keb's upcoming album, The Breakdown. You know, I hardly ever do that kind of thing, but it was fun. Maybe I'll do it again sometime. It's a good challenge for the old brain. There's lots of song titles up here. Might as well use it for good. Coming up, we will hear a song for an Irish highwayman. I'm Cindy Howes, and you're listening to Folk Alley.

The Newry Highwayman is a traditional folk song found in Ireland, England, the US, and Canada under many different names. The earliest known version is from 1788. This version is from Solas's debut album, which turned 30 years old this past May. It was released in May of 1996, and it still sounds fresh, I gotta tell you. Let's do it. It's the Newry Highwayman from Solas.

Valerie June wrapping up that set, who is about to release a covers EP in September and has just about wrapped up a tour with Ani DiFranco, which that is such a perfect pairing. Lucky you if you get to see that show. That is the traditional folk tune Handsome Molly, which was recorded in tribute to Doc Watson from the I Am Pilgrim Doc Watson at 100 compilation. Heard an instrumental from Sierra Hull featuring Bela Fleck, and it was Solas starting us off. Margot Silker's next album is coming out in October. She has a great talent of finding songs to perform, this one written by her friend Christy Hayes from Montana. It uses those roadside memorial crosses that you sadly see everywhere along the highway and explores mortality, the lingering, and the rippling effects of sudden tragedy. Little White Crosses, new from Margot Silker on Folk Alley.

0: get on.
1: That's Blind Pilot on Folk Alley, the Portland, Oregon band featuring frontman Israel Nebaker. 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So if Israel Nebaker is saying that, sign me up. 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
5: Welcome back to another hour of Folk Alley. I'm your host, Cindy House. Coming up, birthday wishes for Robert Plant and John Hyatt. We have new songs from Humbird, Laura Cortese, and Phoebe Bridgers. But first, a set for North Carolina by some of its former and current residents, starting with James Taylor, who spent a good chunk of his childhood living in Chapel Hill, North Carolina. This is from his 1968 debut studio album. Let's all sing along now. Here's Carolina in My Mind. It's James Taylor on Folk Alley.

That's MIPSO with an ode to driving through their home state of North Carolina, discovering the beauty that exists alongside the pain. You can hold them both at once, and we all contain multitudes. It's Carolina Rolling By from MIPSO. New from Rhiannon Giddens before that with Carolina Rain, a reflection on aging, shifting priorities, and letting go of the relentless pursuit of money to re-embrace simple love and community. Yes, and James Taylor started us off our Carolina set. It's Cindy. Robert Plant was born August 20th, 1948. He defined 70s hard rock and in his later years has become an icon in Americana. He's worked with Alison Krauss as well as his roots group Band of Joy. Let's take a listen to a track with that band. This is Central 209 from Robert Plant.

That's Odetta from an album that captured her peak artistry in the 1960s, blending traditional folk, spirituals, and freedom songs that fueled the civil rights movement at a crucial historical crossroads. She's often called the voice of the civil rights movement, and Martin Luther King Jr. named her Queen of American Folk Music. Rosa Parks, also a devoted fan. Also heard from Robert Plant right before that. Coming up, a song for all the Icarus heads out there. I'm Cindy House. It's Folk Alley.

Creekbed Carter Hogan uses the classic mythological metaphor of Icarus, as in flying too close to the sun with wax wings, to explore taking vulnerable risks, failing, and stubbornly choosing to try and fly again. Creekbed is a trans non-binary folk musician, writer, and educator. They live between Minneapolis and Austin and blends Appalachian fingerstyle picking, queer storytelling, and working class themes, and is also a laugh riot. Here's new music from Creekbed Carter Hogan. Like smoke.

That's the Steel Wheels, based in the Blue Ridge Mountains of Virginia. They formed around 2004, 2005, and officially decided they were going to call themselves the Steel Wheels in 2010. That song, Keep On, is about perseverance, looking past life's distractions, pushing forward through personal struggles. It also slaps like all other Steel Wheel songs. I love that band. Big, big, tall emotions. I'm Cindy Howes on Folk Alley. We recently marked the anniversary of Dave Carter's death on this show, and I'd like to mark the anniversary of his birth as well. Dave Carter died in 2002, but left quite an impact with his songwriting that he liked to call postmodern mythic American folk music, and his partnership with Tracy Grammer, born August 13th, 1952. Here's Dave Carter and Tracy Grammer.

Layla McCalla on Focalia, New Orleans-based, New York-born, and of Haitian descent. Amazing person, musician, one of my faves. That is actually a cover of a song from the 1930s written by Calypso pioneer, the Growling Tiger. The song Money is King sounds like it could have been written yesterday. Also new from Humbird with an album out in September. Coming up, we'll hear a reminder to go find the rainbow. I'm Cindy Howes, and this is Focalia.

Laura Cortese's new song, Face the Rain, was inspired by a rainy afternoon, which happens a lot where she lives in Belgium with her young daughter, and the reminder to go find the rainbow. She said, I've learned that the sun does come out once a day, if only for 30 seconds, and you got to run outside and see it when it's here. When it's raining, I try to remind myself if the sun peeks through, I should check for rainbows. New solo album out in October, first in a while without her backing crew, the Dance Cards. It's new on Folk Alley from Laura Cortese.

John Hiatt, born August 20th, 1952. That's on one of my favorites. It is, of course, very, very sad. Lots of people think it's about the suicide of his first wife, but John says all the songs on that album are character-driven and not a literal document of his life. Hi, I'm Cindy Howes on Folk Alley. Thank you for joining us. I have an acoustic version of Phoebe Bridgers' new song, Lost Boys. The album version is on her latest album, Lost Weekend, and I wish that she'd record the whole album acoustic. I like her, you know, any way she sounds, but I love hearing something all produced and then hearing it stripped down. I find that to be one of the simple pleasures in life. It's Phoebe Bridgers with an acoustic version of Lost Boys.

Wrapping up the show today, that is father and son, Leon Bibb and Eric Bibb, paying tribute to their good friend, Paul Robeson, who was actually Eric's godfather. Leon was a prominent figure in the Greenwich Village folk scene, and Eric grew up to become a Grammy-nominated blues troubadour. That's Home in the Rock from the 2006 album Praising Peace, honoring Paul Robeson. 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
2: Good evening, everyone, and welcome to Stewart Memorial Shell. Here on the campus of Blue Lake Fine Arts Camp for, and I can't believe I'm saying this, the final concert in our summer series live from Blue Lake from the 2026 Blue Lake Summer Arts Festival. And what a summer it's been, the 60th anniversary season of Blue Lake Fine Arts Camp. We have a great season finale for you tonight of three dazzling orchestral pieces featuring the Blue Lake Festival Orchestra. Our conductor of tonight's program comes to us all the way from Spain originally, and Catalonia specifically. Dr. Salvador Brotons was born into a family of musicians in Barcelona, trained early on the flute by his father, and then at the Barcelona Conservatory. He's played in the many of the great orchestras of his native land. He would eventually locate to America and receive a doctorate from Florida State University. He currently serves as professor of composition and orchestral conducting at the Catalonia College of Music in his native land. And this is his 11th season here at Blue Lake Fine Arts Camp. It's just such a joy to have him back on the podium. And he'll be leading the Blue Lake Festival Orchestra in three great orchestral works, beginning with one of the most recognizable in all of classical music, the William Tell Overture. First, welcome to the stage to get us underway with a little tuning, our concertmaster of the Blue Lake Festival Orchestra, Karina Yee.